complex now within Nabiya Dabang happen. And Amusan, the headline, the women's squad, alongside one of the fastest famous sprinters this season, will be Rosemary Chukwuma. And, Amusan, is expected to compete in the women's 100 meters hurdle alongside Adobe Tobubo, okay? And Janet Sunday, while Chukwuma will be meet the world relays in Gaborone. They go feature in the women's 100 meters and the 4x100 meters relay team alongside the Miracle Ezechukwu, Maria Thompson Omokwe, and Tejiri Ogo. Go also the for there. And so many athletes, okay? And the women's team also include the experienced quarter miler, Patience Okon George, long jumper Ruth Osoro, and hammer throw specialist Oyasade Olatoye. And the notable absentees from the women's squad are four-time long jump champion Ese Brume and the former discus champion Chioma Onyekwere, who don't recently enter, into weightlifting ahead of the Commonwealth Games. And in the male category, sprint star Favour Ashe, or Ash, and African leading short put athlete Chukwe Buka Enekwachi, then go spearhead the Nigerian campaign for there. And the men's sprint team also go feature 2020 Olympic finalist Enoch Adegoke, Osherosi Ishakiri, and reigning national sports festival champion Chidera Ezako, while in the 400 meters, and the relay squad will be anchored by what do they call him? Samson Nathaniel, Emmanuel Ojeli, and Chidi Okezien. Now waiting with the here. All right, and Nigeria will also compete for the field event through athletes such as Romeo Bernard, Emmanuel Audu, and javelin thrower Adams Samuel Kuru go also the all right. So many things, so many names. I hope I know more than some of the names. If I'm more than some of the names, I'm gonna forgive me. All right, and don't worry, we'll go there very, very soon. Yes, we'll go there, no stress. We'll go enter there very, very soon. Yes, before we talk Europa League and also Conference League, Jamaica also tell you, say for football, the NFL, they don't decide to appoint new coaches. Because for this show, I've been telling them, I say, yes, then they find, they look to appoint one or two people, to help the under-17 and the under-20. And we have the Nigerian Football Federation don't announce the appointment of Abu Makaiba. And also, this name, I don't define a dope person. We'll go pronounce this name for me, because I'm about to mother the name, and maybe in the evening I go get the correct, because the name, but in name na a Buborasi, Owaji Momero, I don't know whether I get them, but don't worry, in the evening I go find way get the correct, but yes, na be the name, Owaja, make I just call the man Owaja, Buborasi Owaja, Oweja, and be the name of the man, Now be the new coach, one under 20, Abu Makaiba under 20, and this coach now if be under 17, and Makaiba and Owaja, they don't appoint them following the reshuffling, where they happen for the backroom of the H grade national football teams, and the executive committee of the Nigerian Football Federation now they endorse the recommendation to the Federation as a technical and development committee for the appointment of Abu Makaiba and Abu Borosi, as head coach of the under-20 and the under-17 boys national teams. The NFLB announced yesterday. All right, Makaiba don't manage several national, several Nigerian prestigious clubs, and previously been coached the under-17 boys national team known as the Golden Eaglet. He also be assistant coach of the under-20 boys flying

Flying Eagles during the period of Paul Ayebogun, who have been served as a head coach. And, well, the soft spoken tactician, and don't also serve time with top of the range teams, Enyimba FC, Wiki Tories, Canopilas, Plateau United, and infamously lead Akwa United to win the oldest and the most prestigious football competition in the land, known as the President Federation's Cup in 2017. And Uwoja Momere, sorry, Sam, what are your name? No verse. The new head coach of the five-time world champion, Golden Eaglet, indoors serve as coach analyst with the senior men's national team, the Super Eagles, for many years now. And presently, now the head of academy at Sporting Lagos FC, and we currently gain promotion back to the MPFL. And Indo also work as analyst with the senior women's national team, Super Falcons, as well as academy youth development coach at Millwall FC, Gillingham FC, and Nottingham Forest FC in England. So it shall say, it shall me say, yes, this one get a better experience. And I wait to make, then give them the job.

right, Temeko, leave that side, and Temeko talk about another thing this morning for the show. And talking about the Nigerian Premier Football League, and I go tell you this weekend the matches he go full grand. Yes, this one go be match day 37, and he go tell and I say the league he done the end. The league done the end, and nothing there again. All right, and so the match is gonna happen on Sunday. Make I just bring the fixtures. Yes, make I bring the fixtures on Sunday. Now it go happen. Okay. All right. Okay. Yes, in Nigeria Premier Football League. Make I give you the fixtures. Abia Warriors go they host to Kun Khalifa for Abba here. Academy Warriors go take on Niger Tornadoes. Scandal Pillars go take on Wari Wolves. Katsina United go take on Ikorodu City. Fora United go take on Enyimba. And the Nasarawa United go take on Plateau United. Rangers go take on Bendel Insurance. Remo Stars go take on Bayelsa United. Two relegation threatened teams. Shooting Stars go take on Barua. And the Wiki Tories go host Rivers United. Now, so it go happen for the Enyimba. Then go travel to take on Kwara United. How now say this one? Okay, make it happen the phone lines. 0808-162-3386. 0808-162-3386-0813-762-5453. Go to Facebook, Enyimba 94.3 FM Abba. Go there, go drop your comment. Yes, happy with us. Yeah, for Abba on Sunday, go host Kun Khalifa as their brother or their sister, anyone would you call him, Enyimba, then go travel to play Kwara United away from home.

0: All right, Kimeka, I see whether I go pick calls this morning. Hello.
1: Yeah, good morning, Kisman. How are you there?
0: Fine, good morning.
1: This is the Israel controversial Emmanuel from the movement.
0: All right.
1: I'm seeing the three European trophies coming to England, like the Conference League, the Europa League, and the Champions League. How it will happen, I don't know, but finally, the FIFA World Cup will be happening by June, July. We'll be coming to England as well. I'm wishing all the English teams best of luck, starting from the Gunners to the Villas to the Crystal Palace team. And besides, I just pray that Man City will just drop points against Brentford this weekend, so that before our game against Palace next weekend, or Burnley, the title parade will start officially. Thank you. I do have a blessed morning. Once again, I'm one of them.
0: All right. Thank you very much. And talking about the World Cup. Yes, talking about the World Cup. Iranian FA chief will be Madi Taj Indon disclosed. Say FIFA, they must guarantee safe access and respectful treatment for their delegation, specifically regarding officials linked to the Islamic Revolutionary Guard Corps, will be IRGC, amid visa disputes. Hello.
2: Good morning.
0: Yeah, good morning to you.
2: Comrade Aguero, calling from Abbas.
0: All right, Comrade Aguero, you're welcome.
2: Emmanuel from Ulumogu, bring a message to the top. Emmanuel, you are dreaming because I'm optimistic that we're going to watch Brentford tomorrow. And he's also thinking, why is it not opinion that all the trophies will come to England? I'm not seeing Champions League coming to England. Maybe probably the Conference League or maybe the Europa League coming tonight. And I didn't see Aston Villa thrashing Nottingham Forest. I didn't see that one coming, but they show character. And Emery is a Europa League specialist as well.
0: All right, thank you very much. And well, Taj, let me make this remark amid growing diplomatic tensions and uncertainty surrounding travels arrangement for Iranian officials ahead of the tournament, which will be co-hosted by the United States, Canada, and Mexico. And in talk this one, he said the Iranian national team, football team, qualified for the World Cup and has the right to compete. We need a guarantee there for our trip that they have no right to insert the symbols of our system, especially the Islamic Revolutionary Guard Corps. And awaiting Taj have been talk. And he said this one is something where they supposed to pay serious attention to. And say if there is such a guarantee and the responsibility is clearly assumed, then an incident like what happened in Canada will not happen again. And Iran's participation in the World Cup has been in question since the U.S. and Israel have been launched a strike on an Islamic Republic in late February. And may we see how it go be. We get on full everywhere. We get too much. Yes, but get on too much, and may we see how that one it go be. Yes, let's see how that will go, and may we see when they arrive, whether wahala go happen or wahala no go happen. But like I say, everybody need to comport themselves. It just be like where you enter enemy's territory. You have to comport yourself, even though when the enemy they want to do you bad thing, but they know if you do your bad thing because of what people go talk. But they wait for you. When you do something bad, so they go hold you. So, I advise Iran and their people, anybody where they go to the World Cup, comport yourself. Anything will go bring problem. Just do normal. Just do on normal, on a normal level, you know. Just do. If they push you, no push them back. If they push you, just do normal. Because they find way. May wanna enter problem. So if they go, right from the airport, everybody comport yourself, you know, do good things, not do bad things. Not do anything where they go take hold you because they find way to hold you now. You understand? So that is the advice I have to give to the Iranians. Anybody where they go. No, go there, go there, do strong head. It's not your territory. You don't have the right. Yes, I know everybody get right. But in this case now, they are targeting your people. They want more now. Maybe say they want more, they want make una, they want put problem for their head, but they want make una, use una hand, put problem for their head. So, so, make una your compose yourself as soon as they go to the World Cup. When I go compete, because yes, you people have the right. And the World Cup is not, not be, na FIFA the host time. Even though they say na USA, go up for USA, so Mexico and yes, na FIFA get the competition. Now then get the right to the competition. Anything where the US they do, na support. You understand? So, make una just compose yourself. Make problem not happen.

Yes, before we talk about the matches that happened yesterday for the Europa League, make I tell you, say Real Madrid, with the hair setting go punish, yes. We have to go punish Federico Valverde and Arlen Tchouaméni. Happened. Yes, we have to both of them in clash. Yes, on Thursday. For the club's training ground, we believe the former player needing hospital treatment, yes. And following the incident will occur in the morning, yes. Doing first team treatment, the club then decide to open a disciplinary proceeding against our players, will be Federico Valverde and Arlen Tchouaméni. Yes, they said Los Blancos in a statement, and Uruguay's international Valverde was accompanied to the hospital facility near the club's Valdebebas training complex by Madrid coach Alvaro Arbeloa, according to Spanish report, where been said the player beneath stitches to treat a facial wound. Wow, that was bad, man. And Madrid, and don't talk to Valverde, he not suffer with the head injury, but was in good condition and needed to rest for up to a fortnight. Wow, 2 weeks. That means he's going to miss the Clásico. Now, for players to the fight, it means a love no deal. Love no deal. Yes, that is what you get when you get so many big egos in a club. And, when I suppose love each other, love one another. What are people fighting for? Then they pay me, then they pay you. What are people fighting? Yeah. The 27 years old, Ingomis Sunday's classical clash with rivals Barcelona in La Liga. When the Catalans can claim the Spanish title. And Valverde don't thought to them play the severity of the altercation with Tchouaméni. And yes, I've been seeing what they write on social media. But that one, you know, really matter again. First one, I guess, issue, not get issue. And, well, in the correct own episode, and say, in fact, I don't get, in fact, it's an accidental hit. Yeah, he said he accidentally hit the table during an argument, causing a small cut on my forehead that required a routine visit to the hospital. Accidental hit. Who hit accidentally? Player staff. Oh. All right, then we're going to talk about the Europa League, and then I can tell you, say Aston Villa and the Freiburg. Yes, and then go play this year's Europa League finals after. Yes, and they've been skated through their semi-final games after they've been lose the first leg. Yes, both teams been lose the first leg of their matches, but then bounce back in the second leg.

Yes, I'm talking about Aston Villa. Yes, they win by 4-0. Now they win yesterday night, and that one means they win 4-1 on aggregate. And for Freiburg, they win by 3-1 after the first leg be end 2-1 in favor of Braga. And this one means the tie end 4-3 on aggregate. And this one means Aston Villa and Freiburg, now they go meet for the final. And talking about other one for the Conference League. Yes, another English team. He make the finals after Crystal Palace have been beat Shakhtar Donetsk by, yes, Shakhtar Donetsk by 2-1. Yes, now they beat them. Yes, the first leg be entry one in favor of Crystal Palace, and then consolidate on that scoreline by winning at home. And for the other semi-final, Strasbourg, the team from France, they no fit shine for home because Rayo Vallecano, they be beat them by 1-0. They be beaten 1-0 for the first leg. Come beat them another 1-0. They come in, say, Rayo Vallecano win 2-0 on aggregate. So now, so it be for dear, yes, and so it happened for that side. All right, make I see where I get messages on Facebook before I come out for here. All right. Like I see how you gonna be. All right. Okay. All right. Like I see. Okay. All right. Okay. All right. Now here I go by break this morning. Yes. Now here I go by break this morning. But don't forget, in the evening we will come back for Sports Frenzy. Yes, by 5:30. We will come back for Enyimba 94.3 FM Aba, and when we will come, we will talk about so many things that will happen for the world of sports. All right, my name na Kingsley Nwoke. Keep listening to Enyimba 94.3 FM Aba. Yes, don't touch that dial. We will still there here.

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3: The Ministry of Trade and Commerce announces the commencement of the reallocation exercise for newly built shops at Ekoha Shopping Complex, ABBA, in partnership with Rhino Homes and Properties Limited. This exercise is strictly for individuals who have paid for shops in the Phase 1 development, including existing shop owners affected by redevelopment with valid allocation records. Applicants must provide evidence of previous ownership or preliminary clearance or documented evidence preliminary clearance by Rhino Homes / Abia State Ministry of Trade and Commerce. Proof of full payment for shop allocation. This exercise runs from May 7th to May 14th, 2026. 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Physical, submit documents at Gada Building, number 3 River Avenue, ABBA, 9 a.m. to 4 p.m. with valid national ID. Please note that following this exercise, all validated shops allocation will be entered into the market register, an official certificate of allocation issued by the Ministry of Trade and Commerce. For inquiries, info tradeandcommerce@abiastate.gov.ng. This is signed by Nnaji Marlin, PRO, for the Honorable.
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there's a Kadija Catalog, Jacatalo, Jacatalo. 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

0: you have heard them, just like I said. You must have heard me, I said that contesting presidency is not a computer game. I have heard from the young people. I will consult. I cannot just wake up and say I want to be the president of Nigeria again. But I'm telling you that I will consult. If there's need to, fine, I will. Thank you.
1: Well, finally, I think this is like the first time that President Goodluck Ebele Jonathan has actually come out to say something consigning the very fact that people have been asking him to run again for the number one post in the country. We've just been hearing people say, oh, he's consulting and all, but today we were able to hear from the horse's mouth when he welcomed some youth who went to his office in Abuja to, you know, beckon on him to actually enter the race for the presidential seat come 2027. He welcomed them, told them that they are patriotic for even coming out and, you know, being part of what is happening in the country, and also spoke on the lines of peace, which is what we need in Nigeria. And then he went further to say that he's doing consultation, and that after the consultation he will not know if he's going to join the race. We know that President Goodluck Ebele Jonathan actually lost the race in 2015. He was actually in the race and he lost to late President Muhammadu Buhari. And there has been calls for him to join the race again. I don't know if he's going to do that, but he said he will consult and then know the outcome before he will say if he's going to join or not. And still on that, he has a case in court today. The court will determine if he's actually eligible to stand for another presidential election, being that he has been sworn in twice according to our constitution. That's how many times you can be sworn in as the president of the Federal Republic of Nigeria. But the point is that his first swearing in happened because the then president, we lost him. That's Yar'Adua. Umaru Musa Yar'Adua, who lost him, and then Goodluck was the vice president. He had to step in as a vice president and continued and then finished that particular tenure, and, you know, and then got re-elected in 2011, you know, he won the election, and then he got sworn in again for the second time. So now questions are being asked, is he eligible to stand again? Because if he stands and then he wins the election, that would be swearing him in for the third time, which is not in line with our constitution. That's where the problem is, you know. But then the argument about the first swearing in wasn't that he won election, it was that he stepped into the shoes of the former president. Well, we get to know what the court will say concerning that case today. All right, that's how we welcome you today on Issues and Views. In case you are not aware, we keep saying this, the political alignment and realignment has already started, and it looks as if all is not well in the camp of the Progressives Governors Forum. We hear that first story came out that Hope Osodema, who is the governor of Imo State and chairman of Progressive Government or Governors Forum, has been removed as the chairman. And then there was another story saying, you know, coming out, the forum coming out to deny that, debunking it, that there is absolutely nothing like that. And then another story again of someone who has already been appointed in the place of Governor Hope Osodema. So it doesn't really look like all is well in the camp of Progressive Governors Forum. And all this is happening when President Bola Ahmed Tinubu is not in the country. Like I would always say, President Bola Ahmed Tinubu seems to be the glue that is holding the APC together, and I'm not sure if he's aware of what is going on in the Progressive Governors Forum at this point in time, unless he's been updated, you know, where he is of what is ongoing. All right, these are the stories we are going to be looking at, and also something that happened at the National Assembly. One can say that Adam Oshiomhole finally got what he wanted. You know, the reason there was back and forth 2 days ago in the National Assembly, I think they have taken a look at what Senator Adam Oshiomhole was crying over, what he was decrying, and say this should not be. you know, and they have rescinded that order at the end of the day. So we have so much to unpack for you this morning. We have so much to talk about when it comes to the political space in our country. So much is happening. Alignment and realignment. I feel like 2027 general election is going to come as a shock to so many of us, you know, at the end of the day. So good morning to you, and thank you so much for joining us. It is Issues and Views on Enyimba 94.3 FM about this beautiful Friday morning. And of course, it is open mic edition of the show, which means we'll throttle down to 10:30 today to take as many calls as we can, voice notes, messages today on the show. Yes, of course, an open mic edition means you can actually call in and we get to hear you talk about something that we have not discussed this week, or is not in our lineup this morning. We listen to you, so we do more of the listening and you do more of the talking. That's what we usually do on open mic edition. Okay, quickly, let's take a look at the stories we are going to talk about this morning. 2027, Jonathan considers comeback as court hears eligibility in suit today. Senate reverse principal Senate reverses principal offices rule as Oshomole slams Akpabio, and PGF denies report of Uzodinma's removal as chairman. There are moles in government, security agencies, communities aiding bandits, according to Katsina State Governor Rada. And Fanny Kayode redeployed from Germany to South Africa after request. I was thinking that the government should have been the one to come out to make this statement and not Fanny himself, and, you know, possibly give reasons for the redeployment at the end of the day. But I'm really surprised that we've not really heard anything from the government. And Tuga is no longer in that particular office, right? He resigned to run for gubernatorial office in his state. So that's why some people are finding it a bit difficult to believe Fanny Kayode's story at the end of the day. But anyway, we're going to talk about that this morning as well. Letters evacuee from Hunter virus heat cruise lands in Europe. Some people are scared. I saw this story trending yesterday as Nigerians are asking which one again is Hunter virus. It's actually a virus that is cutting from rodents. You know, said that one man on a cruise ship died in whilst on the ship, and they didn't really know the cause of his death, you know, up until the wife, you know, when they disembarked in another country, so the wife could actually, you know, get a husband ready for burial and all that. And then she flew back to Johannesburg, South Africa. And, you know, that was when the symptoms started showing. 15 days after her husband died, she also died. So now they are trying to find anybody and people that might have come in contact with her when she flew back to Johannesburg. And every other person in that cruise ship, you know, that must have come in contact with them. They're just trying to find the way to combat it before it spreads to, you know, different parts of the country. And it has no cure for now. The Hunter virus, it has no known cure for now. All you can do is to isolate the person, you know, for now, until we get to know exactly what is happening at the end of the day. It's quite a serious one, but we hope that they find a way to combat it so that it doesn't spread, so that we don't have a repeat of what happened to the world in 2020. I'm talking about COVID-19. You know, we don't want to have a repetition of that kind of situation again in our world. We wouldn't want that at all. Okay, well, these are the stories we'll be tracking for you, and you can join the conversation this morning on Facebook. Our Facebook page is Enyimba 94.3 FM. But you can go there and drop your comments as well. And then, of course, WhatsApp is 0813-762-5453. It's our WhatsApp number. You can also drop your comments and a minute 30 seconds voice note for us on WhatsApp. And then when the time comes, we'll throw the phone lines open to get your take this morning. All right, welcome again. My name is Mary Paul Odum.
2: My name is Isaac. Isaac, good morning, Mary.
1: Morning to you, Isaac. How you doing?
2: I'm fine. Happy weekend to you.
1: Yeah, happy weekend.
2: There's a lot. Happy weekend already, right?
1: Yeah, thank goodness it's Friday. Yeah, of course, it's weekend already.
2: There's really a lot to talk about. Some fun stories, you know, there. Some interesting words. Well, I just want to start by saying something, Mary, because... Yeah. You know, I know you're married too. You'd better explain to me what's happening.
1: I don't know what you want to ask me.
2: Here's the thing. I saw a story this morning that a woman in a state in the southeast, you know, was able to unmask a masquerade who was pulling her and flogging her. So when she had masked the masquerade, found out that it was the husband.
1: Ha ha ha ha ha ha ha ha ha ha ha ha ha ha ha ha ha ha ha ha ha ha ha ha ha ha ha ha ha ha ha ha ha ha ha ha ha ha ha ha ha ha ha ha ha ha ha ha ha ha ha ha ha ha ha ha ha ha ha ha ha ha ha ha ha ha 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
2: So is this some fun thing that married people do?
1: Oh my God. I don't know. I think all is not well. I think all is not well in their family, in their home. And the man, I feel like that's an act of cowardice.
2: I mean, it's an act
1: of cowardice because he knows he cannot. Maybe he's the kind of person that cannot lay his hands on the wife,
2: yeah.
1: You know, and then he cannot also maybe confront her and try to quash whatever issue it is that they are having. Mm. He felt that this is the right way to get his pound of flesh
2: by masking himself, so that the wife.
1: But knowing full well the kind of woman you married, which I think is one of the reasons he couldn't confront her. You should have known that she was going to charge at the masquerade.
2: Yeah.
1: Maybe. Is that a real story?
2: I saw it. I don't think it's a real story. Trust me, it's trending on social media.
1: Is there a video picture?
2: There's a video to it.
1: Oh, really?
2: But it's a really short video.
1: Oh, wow.
2: Right? But that's the narration of the video, by the way.
1: Oh, my God.
2: You know, so if that's anything to go by, well, I'm because you've spoken from the woman's perspective. Maybe, from the man's end, maybe the woman is a bit violent, and then he knows that maybe if I confront the man, she'll probably beat me up, or probably
1: that's
2: has
1: what
2: beat
1: I'm
2: me
1: saying.
2: Up in the past.
1: That's what I'm saying. It's a sign of.
2: So he took it upon himself.
1: Okay, I think I understand what you're saying. You know, the point is that some people, especially men, they go through domestic violence
2: a lot.
1: I have a neighbor
2: whose wife used to flog him with cane.
1: Oh wow!
2: Naked. I'm telling you.
1: What?
2: I'm telling you. It got too serious that the landlord called a few others in that community and they summoned the woman. You know, the man would go out, maybe probably come back late at night, you know, and then she would lock the door and he would beg. And she would say, okay, the only condition is I'll flog you naked so that you don't come back again. And then the man agrees.
1: Like it. Oh my word.
2: And then the woman, with you know, these normal canes now, flogs him very well in front of the children as well, by the way. You know, so it was getting too much. We had complained in the area and they had to summon people. So things are happening. Men are also going through a lot.
1: That can really be emasculating for a man.
2: Yeah.
1: Can be emasculating.
2: And men don't know how to speak up as well.
1: Yeah, and I think the society also has a way of shutting men up, which I totally do not agree to. I think everybody we all have the right to our truth. You know, men, women, sometimes I think women's voices are louder, and you know, so sometimes it kind of drowns the voices of men. But I think everybody should be able to speak up. If you're in a violent reading marriage or relationship, I don't think you should stay there. I think you should find the way out. That's what I think. Don't keep quiet. Women are not the only one that are being beaten in their marriages. Men are also experiencing that. But, you know, because of how emasculating it can be and how somewhat embarrassing and the stigmatization sometimes that comes with it, some of them hide. They don't really come out to talk about it and let the world know exactly what they are going through. But you don't have to be in that place. Please, if you are being abused in relationship, marriage, or whatever, you have the right to walk away, you know, because at the end of the day, it's your life. And life has no duplicates. There is no photocopy anywhere that is waiting for you. If you lose this one, you've lost it, and that's the end of it. Okay. Well, anyway, we hope that has been able to actually enlighten someone and open the eyes of someone out there. Say no to violence. I think it's important we also, say that out there. Say no to violence. Everything can actually be solved with conversation, communication. But if at the end of the day it doesn't look like both of you can stay in one place, then I mean, marriage is about compatibility. There has to be a high level of understanding. If that is lacking, there's no need whatsoever.
2: Yeah,
1: there's definitely no need.
2: No need.
1: All right, well, let's get down to what we have for you today. It's open mic edition, so we can say this is our version of
2: open mic. absolutely.
1: Okay, well, let's get down to the topics we have for you this beautiful Friday morning. Grab yourself whatever it is you're having for breakfast, and let's get down to the meat of the matter.

0: All right, so we're going to start from the story of former President Goodluck Ebele Jonathan, who we heard his voice earlier today from the clip we played, saying that he's going to do some consultation to consider where he's going to, whether he's going to be in the race for the presidential seat come 2027. All right. He said he's going to consult widely before making that decision. This is as a result, of course, urging him to contest the 2027 presidential election, stressing that the race for Nigeria's highest office is not a computer game. And he spoke yesterday whilst receiving youth groups who visited his office in Abuja to press him to join the race, saying he had taken note of the appeal but would not rush into a political decision without wild consultations. And his remark comes as the Federal High Court in Abuja is set to hear a suit today seeking to bar him from contesting the 2027 presidential election on the grounds that, you know, he has allegedly exceeded the constitutional limit for holding office of the president. The suit, you know, that was filed by a lawyer, John Mary Jidobi, is asking the court to declare Jonathan ineligible to run again and to restrain the Independent National Electoral Commission from accepting and publishing his name as a candidate in the forthcoming election. And speaking on Thursday to the youth who visited him in Abuja, you know, the former president said, and I quote, "You are asking me to come and contest the next election. The presidential race is not a computer game, but I've heard you and I will consult widely." He also commended the youth for showing interest in the country, describing patriotism as essential to nation building. The president said, and I do not bother to be here, "The key thing we need in this country is peace, so you continue to advocate for that, and you continue to advocate for peaceful and credible elections in the country, because if you don't have peaceful, credible elections, most good citizens will not want to bother to get involved in politics. I've observed elections in about 14 or more African countries and even Southeast Asia. Nigeria has the lowest turnout in every election cycle." All right, Isaac, this is more like double topics we are discussing this morning. First of all, President Goodluck Ebele Jonathan saying he's going to consult, you know, to know whether he's going to join the race. Like he rightly said, the presidential race is not a computer game. It's not something you sit in your house and then, you know, start using your phone or whatever to play, and then all of a sudden you get into Astro Rock. That's not how it's done. And then the other suit, we are going to hear the court case today to know how eligible, because I think that should even be the first thing right now, that case in court, if he's eligible, being that he has been sworn in twice according to the Constitution of the Federal Republic of Nigeria.
1: Yeah, absolutely, Mary. First of all, it's good that he finally responded, because this is the first time, you know, the former president is saying anything as regards contesting for the seat. We know that there's been a lot of clamor, you know, for him to contest for the position of the president again. You know, there's been talk around his eligibility. And we heard at some point that it was his cousin or family member that said that he was going to contest, he was not going to contest and all of that. So it's good that we're hearing from the horse's mouth. And I like that, because Goodluck Jonathan has been one of those leaders that is responsive to the people. So it wouldn't make sense that despite all of the calls and the clamor, he's not been able to speak to the people. And I hear that this is not the first time that they've come to meet him in Abuja. There's been a lot of clamors in the Federal Capital Territory, in his state, in Bayelsa State as well. So it was important that he responds to the people. And, you know, so yes, definitely. As he has rightly noted, it's not some video game you just play. You have to consult. You have to count your teeth with your tongue. You have to, you know, make sure that all the T's are crossed and the I's are dotted. It's about ruling a nation like Nigeria in the current political landscape of the country, where the APC is holding sway, you know, and of course he's doing everything possible to return President Tinubu to the Aso Rock. So it's important that he is careful. But then, yes, he's a Nigerian. Pending whether or not the court will declare him eligible or not, he holds the right prerogative to decide to come out or not. But of course, this time is also of essence, Mary. Today is the 8th of May, 2026. And according to the Electoral Act, or INEC's deadline rather, the day after tomorrow, that's Sunday, is the deadline for submission of party register. And the last time we checked, he's a member of the PDP. He's a member of the People's Democratic Party. All right. And of course,
0: who we know might not be fielding any candidates.
1: Exactly. Yeah. So, although we hear that someone has gotten a ticket for presidential seat under the PDP. You know,
0: because
1: yes,
0: the Wike faction,
1: definitely. You know, the Tracky faction have not told anything yet, so it's a Wike faction. But we know that Goodluck Jonathan has a lot of catching up to do if he wants to become active in the PDP again, because the PDP he left is not the PDP is going to come back and meet. There's a lot of changes have been done there, so, and is he going to do that all before 2 days and then secure the endorsement of the PDP, or is it going to leave to another political party to contest? Which political party would that be? You know, in the light of the conversations, the NDC is already talking about the OK movement, Peter Obi, Kwan Kwasi, and all of that. The ADC has Atiku and Rotimi Amaechi, you know, there. The APC has President Bola Tinubu. So where is he going to go to? So these are the conversations. So I just think that this is just Jonathan responding to, you know, the cries of the people particularly, and he needed to tell them, you know, that he has heard them, but it's not a guarantee that he's going to come out to contest. I don't think he will come out to contest personally. You know, that's, you know, on a personal note, I don't think Goodluck Jonathan would do that at this point. Now, talking about the lawsuits, it's also a conversation as well, because people have been talking about his eligibility. Even the APC have even waded in at some point. I remember Bayo Onanuga, who dropped a long read, you know, trying to convince Jonathan not to contest for the presidency, and he said it from a place of concern, and I said it's fake concern, you know. So at the end of the day, let's see what the Federal High Court does, because according to the Constitution, a section of it, he's been sworn in twice, but the thing is, once one was elected, the other was just him taking over from after the death of the late Yar'Adua. There's also a section of the Constitution that allows him to be elected twice, right? So he's just one election for presidency. So that's the technicalities that will leave the court, you know, to further explain, you know, that and give verdict on that matter, which is going to happen, of course, later, you know, today at the end of the day. But as I said, I do not think that President Goodluck Jonathan would contest for the post of the presidency. And of course, I've given my views as well. The current political landscape, him being a member of the PDP, a lot of catching up to do. If he decides to leave the PDP, do not think that President Goodluck Jonathan would contest for the post of the presidency. And of course, I've given my views as well. The current

0: If anything happens, you know, they're going to take the backseat. I think this is just debate, and I don't think he should take it. He has done his best for Nigeria. He even won a Nobel Prize. I think a Peace Prize, you know, because he said there was something he said in that 2015 general election about not spilling the blood of Nigerians. He said the office is not worth any blood of Nigeria, Nigerian, you know, so, there was no need for it. And I think he has done his part. There was even a time I saw a video, I think it was last year, of his wife, you know, saying that they are not coming back to Aso Rock again. Look at how beautiful she looks since they left Aso Rock and all that. Because uneasy lies the head that wears the crown. That's just the truth. I think he has done his part for Nigeria. He shouldn't listen to anybody, you know, that wants to probably push him or use him for whatever reason they want to. I think he has done his part. At this point in time, he's a respected elder statesman, and he should keep it at that. You know, he's former president of the Federal Republic of Nigeria. He's a prestigious office. His name has been etched. You know, he cannot be removed. He has been a one-time president of Nigeria, and you cannot take that away from him. And I think at this point in time, he should just be resting, you know, go on vacation, enjoy himself, enjoy his life, you know, and all that with his family. That's what I think President Goodluck Ebele Jonathan should be doing at this point in time. Because should he join the race, the only thing he's going to do is to divide the votes at the end of the day. We already have President Bolakeme Tinubu seeking re-election, and we also have Peter Obi on the other hand. We also have Atiku on the other hand, and then we also have Rotimi Amaechi on the other hand, you know, which I don't know, depending if Rotimi, between him and Atiku, I don't know who is going to be able to get the ticket of the ADC. All other things being equal, I mean, after the court judgment, and if they are able to, you know, secure that judgment to their favor, you know. So I think the only thing he's going to do is there will be a division, like the vote will be divided, and it could actually go in the favor of one or the other person at the end of the day. So for me, he should just see this one out. Like he rightly said, it's not a computer game, it's not a joke. You know, if anything would have happened for President Goodluck Jonathan, I think it would have been in 2015. And being that he said he did not want the spill of blood of any Nigerian, and at the end of the day, you know, late former President Muhammadu Buhari stepped in, you know, and he congratulated him at the end of the day, and he stepped aside and handed over the baton to Muhammadu Buhari. It's a done deal. We saw how noble he was with his decision and everything that happened leading to that 2015 election and all that, you know. So I watched the video. I don't know if I still have that video in my phone, where he was talking about receiving some envoys prior to the election in 2015. You know, he was talking like there were some agreement or some things that were done behind closed doors that he didn't know about, because he was getting envoys from foreign countries and things like that, you know. So I just feel like let's not have a repeat of what happened in 2015. He knows this thing. He's a politician. He understands how this works. And I love the very fact that he welcomed the youth, you know, was able to talk with them, was able to let them know. He was not rash, you know, told them, I'm going to do consultation and all that. That's how a wise person speaks. Let me do, because you don't just give a yes or no answer, because you know what it entails. He has been there, done that, so he understands what it means to actually run for the office of the number one man in the country. And I think that's why he said he's going to do wider consultations and then be able to give them an answer. So I, as far as I'm concerned, I just think President Goodluck Ebele Jonathan should just, you know, let it be. He was president for, I think, 6 years. If my memory serves me right, I think for about 6 years, you know. So it's just many, it was just remaining 2 years for it to be 8 years. I mean, that's the normal time that you get as the president of the
1: federal. He's eligible to.
0: Yes, I know.
1: You know what happens.
0: No, I'm saying for decision making, he was there for 6 years. He was the one that was there for these 6 years, making decisions, calling the shots, you know, at the end of the day. Or is it 5 years plus thereabouts? You know, so
1: 2010,
0: yes, you know, so to 2015. So at the end of the day, I don't understand what he can, you know, does he really want? I think he has done his bit. He should just allow other people who are interested in running for the race, you know, to actually have the, in fact, if anything at all, I think, although usually I see that, sometimes former presidents try to stay away from, you know, backing this or the other person when it comes to presidential election, even though consultations are done, even though some of them you will see aspirants go to them to do consultation, to speak with them and all that, but hardly would you see them come out fully in full force to throw their weight behind this person or the other person at the end of

0: They kind of try to find a way to stay neutral when it comes to the presidential election, even though they also speak their mind at the end of, but they try as much as possible to be as neutral as they can be. And I think at this point in time, that's what President Goodluck Jonathan should just try and be as neutral as you can be, and you know, watch things unfold. But to join the race, I don't know. And for that case, I don't know how that case is going to go, because based on our constitution, like you said, he was elected just once. The one that he had to finish for President Umaru Musa Yar'Adua was as a result of death. Nobody could have done anything about that, so you cannot hold that over him. It wasn't his fault. But we'll see what happens at the end of the day, how court is going to rule the judgment, if it's going to go in his favor or not. But at the end of the day, I just think that President Goodluck Jonathan has done his bit for the country, and at this point in time, he should be resting and just maintain the office of former President of the Federal Republic of Nigeria. All right, we're going to go on a short timeout, and then when we return, we jump into other stories that we have before us this morning. There is still so much for us to talk about what is going on in Nigeria. But right now, let's go on a short timeout, and we continue afterwards. Stick around and do not touch the dial. Issues and Views will soon be back.
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0: 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Let's take a look at what happened at the Senate yesterday. The Senate actually did rescind that order that would have, you know, barred people like Adams Oshiomhole and other governors who have their eyes on the Senate come 2027 from actually contesting for principal offices, you know, because they wouldn't have actually been able to, they wouldn't have been able to run for such offices because they were not in the 9th and 10th assembly, you know, that would have actually been a problem. But the Senate did rescind on that order, pointing to inconsistency with 1999 constitution. So yesterday, they actually rescinded controversial amendment to its standing orders 2026. following concerns, you know, by lawmakers that some of the provisions were inconsistent with the 1999 constitution. The revisal came barely days after the upper chamber amended portions of its rules, a move that had triggered controversy and sharp exchanges among senators. You know, it however drew sharp rebuke from Senator representing Edo North, Adams Oshomole, as he called on Senate President Godswill Akpabio to resign from office. The amendment had come amid growing interest by outgoing governors and political heavyweights, many of whom are positioning to enter the Senate in 2027 to contest for top leadership roles, such as Senate President and Deputy Senate President. And as you know, we have about 10 governors who this is their last term or tenure in office, and their eyes are set on the Senate. You know, they are already angling to secure senatorial tickets and also leverage their influence over party structure to emerge as, you know, consensus candidates in their respective state. Governors like, you know, Hope Osadema of Imo State, and of course, Adams Oshomole, who is already a senator in the House. But moving a motion during plenary yesterday, Senate leader Obeyemi Bamidele said a fresh legislative and constitutional review revealed that some provisions introduced under Order 2, Subsection 2, and Order 3, Subsection 1 could conflict with Section 52 of the Constitution. He said, and I quote, "The Senate observes that upon further legislative and constitutional review, certain provisions introduced under Order 2, Subsection 2, and Order 3, Subsection 1 may give rise to constitutional inconsistencies and unintended tensions within the provisions of the Constitution of the Federal Republic of Nigeria, 1999, as amended, particularly Section 52 thereof." And he explained that the Senate retained the parliamentary authority to revisit and reverse earlier decisions where necessary to safeguard the integrity of its proceedings. Be that as it may, even though that, you know, this was what some of them were clamoring for, someone like Senator Adams Oshomole actually faulted the process that led to the earlier amendment, arguing that lawmakers acted in haste to satisfy vested interests. He said, and I quote, "The way we rushed the rules because certain people wanted certain things concluded is one flaw in this process. That is the point I want to make, that next time we should allow debate." And the Senate leader, what Adams Oshomole didn't really sit well with him, and this was what he had to say to him. He said, "If His Excellency, distinguished Senator Adams Ali Oshomole, had any problem with the decision that we're taking with respect to the amendment 2 days ago, what he was expected to do was to bring substantive motion for rescission to be debated on the floor of this parliament." And he lamented that controversy generated by the amendment and the issuing disagreement had overshadowed the Senate legislative activities. All right. In the light of this, after plenary yesterday, Senator Adams Oshomole actually spoke with journalists, and he described the amended rule as being rooted in what he called a moral crisis, insisting that the process and containment of the changes raise fundamental questions about fairness, eligibility, and leadership ethics in the Senate, and argued that Akpabio, by the new framework being debated, no longer meets the moral and procedural threshold to continue presiding over the chamber. Oh my word, that is calling for him to actually resign as the Senate president. Well, Isaac, I think at the end of the day, I love the very fact that that observation was made, because like we said yesterday, to become the Senate president that he is today, you know, and I think sometimes we somehow bring up others and rules, things that goes in our favor without minding that he might not sit well with a higher percentage of people who are also involved in that kind of situation.
2: Yeah, absolutely, Mary. First of all, when I saw this news, what came to my mind was somebody shall power. You know, because obviously the powers that be, you know, at the top had reached out to the Senate. They're trying to deny it. You know, they're saying, well, you know,
0: it's according to the Constitution.
2: No.
0: I'm sure they knew the Constitution.
2: They knew already before they decided to take this decision. So,
0: but of course, they have to hold something accountable.
2: Yeah, but we know the truth. And of course, the truth has set us free already. And that's the thing. Like we discussed it yesterday, personally, I was disappointed with the Senate president, right? I have never been a fan of politicians who are power drunk, or politicians who would attain a certain position and then lock the doors and not give people the opportunity to also vie for positions like that. So why are you restricting, you know, presiding positions and principal positions for people who were just at the 9th and the 10th Senate? And then the Senate president, I don't know if you didn't see it, he's ineligible. Next year, if he wants to contest for anything, he'll be ineligible because he was not part of the 9th Senate, right? He was part of the 7th Senate and now the 10th Senate, right? So, I mean, how do you even do that without even looking at the fact that you shot yourself in the foot? So it was unnecessary. And we also know that this was targeted at certain individuals who are looking to win Senate seats in the next elections and contest for principal and presiding positions, most especially Governor Hope Uzodinma. And I think with what's happening, it's the writing on the wall, it's clear that maybe the powers that be are gravitating towards Hope Uzodinma as well. You know, because look at the speed with which they rescinded that decision. It means that the powers that be they have the ears, or Uzodinma has the ears rather, of the powers that be at the top level, which is obviously making, you know, the Senate president jittery, and some other members of the Senate there who decided to vote on this particular directive in the first place. And of course, you have to also give credit to Adam Oshiomhole. I mean, he's been the voice in the wilderness, you know, since it started. It's been a heated debate back to back 2 days. And at some point, you know, the Senate president was even saying that he's going to

0: by the Senate president. And as I've always said, you know, except maybe in the future, that's not the ideal, you know, logic of checks and balances. So it's sad and very, very funny to me as well. And if you see Oshumole still speaking, talking about the fact that Akpabio should resign.
1: Yeah. You know,
0: because that rule would make a lot of people ineligible. It would disqualify even city senators currently who are looking to compete for presiding positions in the next Senate. So why do you climb up a ladder, you know, to the position and then you throw the ladder down? There's no sense in that, right? Of course.
1: And I also feel like it's a sign of fear.
0: It is.
1: Yeah, because if you feel that you are okay, you are good. I mean, allow for election and let the people decide who will be the Senate president. Why are you trying to kind of guide it and shield it so that no other person will get to that point? Yeah, go ahead. Sorry.
0: Yes. So obviously, like I said, Akpabio is jittery. He's obviously scared and he's finding a way to, you know, protect himself, protect his interests for the next coming days as well. So it's a conversation. I also hear that it's not just Akpabio that's looking to protect himself. There's also our very own Senator Juzo Kalu. He's also eyeing, you know, the position of the Senate President in 2027. So it's going to be interesting to see how it happens. Mm-hmm. It's lovely that it has not been thrown open, you know, for everybody and to everybody who's going to contest. And like I said, it looks like, of a truth, Governor Hope Uzodinma has the ears of the powers that be. And that's why the next conversation we'll talk about is also interesting, because, you know, the conflicting reports about whether he's been removed as the PGF chairman or not and all of that. So it's obvious that it is interesting. But Mary, I want to say something, because there's something you always say, which I totally agree, that President Bola Ahmed Tinubu is the glue in this political party. If not so, trust me, the APC would have imploded into a serious crisis a long time ago. All right, it is because of the president. Right, we're not hoping for anything, we're not praying for anything, but if anything happens to President Bola Tinubu, I don't think the APC would survive 24 hours after that.
1: Yeah,
0: I'm telling you the truth, I don't think the APC as a political party would survive
1: because the show
0: 24 hours after that, because he's the only person that's coming out of the interest in that political party, and if anything happens,

0: know, that the structures are properly put in place for the long term. Because with the way the APC is going, with the way the things are going in the APC, trust me, if anything happens to the president, that party would not survive 24 hours after that. And for me, that's a red flag.
1: All right. I'm going to just say a few things on this particular matter before we move on. This is just a clear picture of power corrupt, an absolute power corrupt. Absolutely, a situation where you get into office or you get into a position and then you feel like you have the power to, you know, call the shots or do whatever you want, as opposed to the lay down rules, the constitution that guides us. It's actually a good thing, like you said, Isaac, whether they were actually asked to rescind it or whether they are holding on to the constitution as opined by Senator Wayemi, it's inconsequential. At the end of the day, what I love is the very fact that that has been rescinded. That throws it open for anybody who is eligible and who actually wants to vie for any position come the 11th Assembly. They have the right to do so. You know, there's a kind of, sorry to say this, but as a kind of mindset some of our politicians have, they get into office and they feel like it's their birthright. They want to hold on to it tenaciously. Nobody wants to let go again. You know, they want to keep being re-elected. Look at what is happening at the National Assembly. Someone has been in the Senate for the fifth time for close to two decades, and they have no intention of coming out. They have no intention of relinquishing power. So where will the youth of tomorrow, when do we step up? When do we actually step into power? You have been there for the past 20 years, and you still want to go for another 4 years, making it 24. There is not even guaranteed that after that 4 years, you will still not want to fight for the position again and again. You know, want to maybe stay there forever because you feel like it's your birthright. And I want us to come to the point, and I think maybe there we also need them, because every other office, almost every other office in the country, they have their time limit, except for that National Assembly, you know, where you can continue going so long as you have. Maybe there has to also be a time limit to it, so that people will not start feeling like it's their birthright, is their inheritance, is what they are called to do. No, there should be a limited number of time where you stay in the house as a lawmaker, and then leave room for younger generation to also step in. Because the truth of the matter is that the world is evolving. Some of the things in our constitution, we have discussed this before, that should have been phased out. At this point in time, we are as a nation. But you can still go through our constitution and you see some of these things embedded in our constitution. We talked about the very fact that INEC is given so much power. It was after the 2023 election. It was what brought about the electoral amendment. These are some of the things that needs to be looked into. But we hardly hear them talk about it. There has been a push for a bill, you know, for women to get more seats in the National Assembly. Nothing has been done about it. They have not talked about it for a long time. So I think it's also something we need to start looking into as a nation, so that people no longer start feeling like it's their birthright. They get into office and they want to stay there for the rest of their lives. No, it's not your birthright. If you're not doing well, the people have the right to bring you back, to recall you, and, you know, maybe through election, or even before your tenure is over, to take you out of the seat and put someone they think that will deliver the mandate to them. So it's actually an erroneous mindset we have in this part of the world. Someone gets into office and then start feeling that it's their bed, right? They're going to stay there for the next 4 years, for the next 5 years, for the next, they will keep going for as long as they want, and maybe as long as they have the powers that be backing them up to keep going for that particular elective office. It shouldn't be so in our country, but it's one experience we have. So I love the fact that that has been rescinded, because nobody climbs to the top and then you decide to destroy the ladder for other people to also climb up. Everybody has that prerogative to stand for election when it comes to principal offices in the National Assembly, and it's left for the lawmakers to decide amongst all of them who they feel has the integrity, the capacity, the willpower to, at the end of the day, be their leader. Sorry to say, but this 10th Assembly, I'm sure that all of us can agree that they have not really impressed Nigerians as it is. There were so many things we expected from this 10th Assembly we did not get. In this 10th Assembly, we have heard that prayers are sent to mailboxes. In this 10th Assembly, we heard when the issue happened in River State about declaring of a state of emergency and the suspension of a governor Siminalayi Fubara and his deputy Ngozi Odu, we heard a lawmaker telling us about how many dollars were sent to them for the, I think it was during Ramadan, during celebration or something like that. And I asked the question, now that such a money we hear has been sent for Ramadan celebration, when we do Easter celebration, are they also going to receive money for that celebration? So you look at the tent assembly and what they have done so far. I don't know, but I, as a Nigerian that have people that are representing us there, I'm not really impressed. There has not been any bill from the executive that they have actually taken there. In fact, once the bill gets to, once it's read, especially when it comes to borrowing, once it's read in the morning, before the end of that work day that day, you will get another news that it has already been approved by the National Assembly for President Bola Ahmed Tinubu to borrow so amount of money. You know, so I think with all this, if the 11th Assembly is going to stand the test of time and maybe, you know, look like what Nigerians want when it comes to our lawmakers, I think there should be room for, you know, our representatives whom, after the election, whom must have elected, should decide who becomes, holds whichever office in the National Assembly. It shouldn't be something that is given or something that one man finds a way to protect simply because he wants to maybe clinch power again or be re-elected again, as the case may be. You know, so this is democracy we are in. Government of the people, for the people, by the people. So there should be room for people to actually vie for position, even in the National Assembly, and let the people decide that this is whom they think will become their Senate President or Deputy Senate President, as the case may be. All right, we'll move away from that story. Let's take a look at what is happening to the Progressives Governors Forum earlier today. I think it was yesterday night. I stumbled on the story that Governor Hope Osadema, who is the chair of PGF, has been removed. He had been removed as a chair. And then this morning I stumbled on this other story where the PGF themselves came out to debunk that particular story about him being, Governor Hope Osadema, being removed as a PGF chair. And I'm also hearing another story that somebody else has already been appointed as the new PGF chair. But quickly, let's take a look at the story and then we talk about it a little bit, because like Isaac said, it doesn't look like all is well in the camp of, I don't want to say the APC, but the Governors Forum. It doesn't look like all is well in that forum. The Progressive Governors Forum, they actually did come out to deny the claim that Imo State Governor Hope Osadema has been removed as the chairman of the forum. In a statement they issued on Thursday by the Director General of the Forum, Folaronsho Aluko, the PGF described the report as false and misleading. He said, and I quote, "The attention of the Progressive Governors Forum has been drawn to a false and misleading report circulating in some media platforms alleging the removal of its chairman, His Excellency Senator Hope Osadema. The forum stated that no meeting was held where such a decision was taken, and insisted that Osadema remains the chairman, you know, of their body. And went further to ask Nigerians to disregard such misinformation. They said, and I quote, "For evidence of that, the Progressive Forum's Governors Forum states categorically that the report is entirely false, baseless, and without an iota of truth. The PGF Secretariat has no record of and is not aware of any resolution removing the chairman. His Excellency Senator Hope Osadema, COM, remains the chairman of the Progressives Governors Forum." So, Isaac, you know, there is a saying that there is no smoke without fire.
2: Absolutely.
1: And that in any rumor, there is an iota of truth. So, at this point in time, I don't know who started circulating the information that he had been removed, but I think there is something. I'm seeing the handwriting on the wall, but I just cannot read it.
0: Yeah, well, Mary, me, I'm trying to see if it's in English or Igbo or in Ibibio. Let me see if I can translate it. You know, but there's definitely writing on the wall as we speak to you. And what I've been able to interpret is that, you know, obviously, like you said, there's no smoke without fire. There's something brewing at the PGF. You know, there's some section of the Progressive Governors that might not be satisfied with the recent decisions made by Governor Hope Osadema, maybe to go for the Senate or whatever it is. But there's some internal crisis there. But of course, the Director General of the Progressive Governors from Folaronsho Aluko, he's the Chief Administrative Head of the PGF and the spokesperson, you know, so, and he has noted that whatever reports were seen about Osadema's removal is false. But even as of this morning, there is still some certain stories, and from verified sources, that Peter Mba has now been named as the new chairman of the Progressive Governors Forum.
1: As Enugu State Governor.
0: Exactly. So, and we're not talking about grapevine or some rumor. These stories are coming from verified sources. So it means that these conflicting reports are not just mere rumors. There's something going on at the Progressive Governors Forum that is going to obviously take shape at some point. But also, with Uzodinma's senatorial ambitions, he should have resigned by now and, of course, focus more on his bid, you know, to get into the 11th Senate. You know, that's my thought, because when we saw the news of the resignation of his deputy, we thought that, okay, well, strategies are already in place for him to start planning to resign, you know, and then, of course, officially declare his intention to contest for the senatorial seat. And of course, attain the Senate. So, what's keeping him? What's keeping all of that? Because I feel that if he had resigned by now, we'd not even be talking about the Progressive Governors for Uzodinma in the same conversation. So, I think there's something serious happening, you know, in that forum that has to be fixed, that has to be settled. And like you mentioned when doing your intro, that all of this is happening and the president is not even in the country, you know. But then I think it's shameful that because. You know, it's like a household. I mean, the fact that the father is not around doesn't mean that the house should be plunged into crisis.
1: Sometimes it happens.
0: Yeah, definitely.
1: It happens, especially amongst children who feel like you know, you can't lord it over them.
0: Yeah, that's the thing. That's what I'm saying. There should be properly set aside structure. You know, if anybody has grievances, even in the absence of the president, there should be people that they should meet. There should be someone they should meet that should still be able to settle the issue, or somebody that they should be able to still listen to.
1: It's a power issue that always brings about this. You know, like what happened in the National Assembly. They want to quote how many years you have been a senator. To be, you know, they play that card with Senator Natasha Akpoti.
0: Yes,
1: you know, they play the card of, oh, you are new here, you don't know how things exactly. So it's always a problem, especially for those who have been in the APC for a long time. And those, we know that lots of governors just moved into the APC, remember? You know, so for those who have been there for a long time, they see themselves as older children who have more rights than the, I'm telling you,
0: well,
1: than the new ones that recently joined.
0: It's still a problem of a lack of properly set aside structure, properly set aside arrangement for me, you know. And of course, it still points towards the fact that the APC has got the potentiality to implode into something that we might not even recognize at the end of the day. And that's the point, the perspective on this matter, because even the PGF is a governor's forum of APC governors, 31 of them as of today. So that's also a conversation. But we'll watch, we'll see, you know, how everything turns out. Definitely, we're going to get clearer pictures, and the writing on the wall will probably be translated to us at some point, and we'll see, you know, what exactly is going on internally in the APC. And the fact that all of this is coming few months after the elections also tells you about the fact that sometimes party is not supreme. Sometimes personal interest overrides party interest, and sometimes people put their own interest over the interest of the political party, and that is always the starting point of any crisis. All of the crises we've seen in different political parties has been a case of people putting their personal interest over party interest. The PDP crisis, the ADC crisis, the Labour Party crisis, it is all a case of people not aligning with the party interest. I've already seen it in the APC, so we hope and we'll watch how, you know, they find their way around this, especially in the light of the fact that elections are just by the corner.
1: All right. Well, just like Isaac has said, at this point in time, I don't think that what the APC need is this kind of issues coming up in their political party. Every other political party in Nigeria at this point in time, except maybe for the one that Peter Obi recently joined, I'm talking about the NDC, but most opposition parties, we know that they have one issue or the other that is rocking their political party. So for the ruling party, I don't think they need this issue. But again, it's beginning to look like what what's his name, I'm trying to remember his name, what he said about an impeding implosion happening in the ADC is beginning to look like it might materialize. Because at the end of the day, like I would always say, what usually causes an implosion in a political party is just grievances, people who feel that they were not treated well in their political party, and you know, sometimes they start to show their grievances, or before you know what is happening, you know, they can even work against their own political party at the end of the day. So I think whatever be the case in the governor's Progressive Governors Forum, there are some certain things that they have mentioned that could be the issue in that Governors Forum. I mean, what they have against their chair. I'm talking about Hope Ozodema. But whatever be the issue, I don't think right now is the time for them to start having this kind of issues, because elections are around the corner and the House divided against itself cannot stand for whatever reason. After all, Hope Ozodema will be relinquishing office very soon as a chair, because come 2027, he would have been done with his position as a governor in Imo State. But we know that Peter Mbah will still go again. He might still want to. This is first and all, right? And he might still want to go again. So if he wins, I mean, they would also be able to appoint him, you know, the chairman of the Progressives Forum at the end of the day. So I don't think this back and forth, or this issue coming out to say this, debunking it and saying the other one, I don't think is the way to go for their political party. I don't know what might be the issue in their political party at this point in time. And like I said, President Bola Tinubu is not in the country, but I think they need to get their act together and get their house in order. And they shouldn't, their positions are ready from the look of things. Yesterday, again, I think about 5 other lawmakers also left APC and PDP and some other political parties and joined the NDC. So you see, the movement is still there. The alignment and realignment is still there. And in the coming days, maybe before the end of today or even tomorrow, because political parties have to submit their register in the next 2 days, we might even hear of some other people that might defect to the NDC, as the case may be. So what you need now is to find a way to put your house in order and not to find a way to scatter the house or even to aggrieve any member of your political party. You know, so I'm just hoping that whatever be the issue at this point in time, they need to sort it out and, you know, give themselves that, present that formidable force of a ruling party. You know, I know that President Bola Tinubu is the glue, but at the end of the day, they need to find the common ground so that an implosion doesn't happen in their political party that can lead them to losing their chances come 2027, you know, at the poll. It's very important that they look into that. All right, let's take a look at this other story. I think this will be the last story we take this morning before we throw the phone lines open. What a Katsina State Governor is saying about insecurity in his state.

0: All right, D. Colorado, that is the Katsina State Governor, has come out to say that there are moles in security agencies and, you know, the government and the communities that are actually aiding bandits when it comes to their inability to curb insecurity, you know, in his state or in the country, as the case may be. D. Colorado, he's the governor of Katsina State. He said that most within the government security agencies and local communities who supply information to bandits, they are aiding them in carrying out criminal activities in the state. He said this during a monitor television program where he explained that the fight against insecurity is being undermined by individuals who leak critical security information to bandits. He specifically mentioned a notorious bandit identified simply as Muhammad, narrating how informants within government circles and communities allegedly provide him with intelligence that helps him evade arrest. He said, and I quote, "This notorious person that is disturbing us, we know him. He is Muhammad. That is his name. Everybody knows him. His father, his mother, and his grandfather were born there. But the problem we have is the community. The communities are not giving the right information. I can say that in a way, some of them are helping him. It is not a hidden thing that because he gets information. The day I called for a high-level security meeting here at the state government on how to operate and deal with the situation, 5 minutes after the meeting, he already knew what we had discussed. There are moles giving him information among us. In fact, he has even developed a new strategy where he incites villages to protest against the government so they can pressure the government not to pursue him. And whenever there is information about an attack and security operatives move to the area, the moles within the community will call and inform him that security personnel are coming, which route they are taking, allowing them to lay ambushes for the security operatives. So this is the kind of situation we are in. There are moles amongst us, moles among the security agents, and moles among the communities. And he went further to also talk about the reason why he allowed some communities to actually negotiate with bandits. He said he's not going to be a part of it, but there is a reason he allowed communities to proceed and negotiate with bandits if he was going to bring them peace. He said, "I was the one who initially took the position against negotiating with bandits. But when the situation became unbearable, the communities approached me and said, 'Your Excellency, we have met with these people. They are ready to lay down their arms. And we have suffered so much without getting the protection we need from security agents. Please allow us to negotiate with them if it can bring peace.' I told them they could go ahead, but I will not be part of it. So they proceeded. As I speak with you today, there are some local governments that entered into peace negotiations with bandits. And for over a year, there have been no attacks in those places. We now have peace in most of the local governments where these incidents used to occur. I allowed them because that was what they wanted, and I'm a governor based on the people's mandate. Who am I to reject what they want as long as it bring the result which we need?" Okay, Isaac, he said he's not going to involve in negotiating with bandits, you know, but he allowed communities to do so if he was going to bring them peace, and talked about moles in the government, security agents, and communities as well.
1: Yeah, I have my reservations to what Governor D. Colorado said, you know, and I actually saw the interview myself, and I just wish he would have been asked about that story of how they sent back 70 bandits, you know, to the bush, you know, in some sort of peace deal. If you remember the story sometime last year, but it wasn't mentioned in anywhere. I think I want to talk about this, what he mentioned about moves, and he said that he held a meeting, a high-level security meeting, and just a few minutes later, he mentioned the name of the bandits. The name is Muhammad, you know, and said that the bandits kingpin Muhammad had already known what exactly they had discussed in the meeting, and it's something we've been talking about over time. You know, like I always say, I have a few friends who are in the military, and they tell me that, you know, one of the reasons why fighting these people is proving to be a bit difficult is because of collaboration with the communities and the stories of alleged involvement of even some security operatives, right, in the system, right? For instance, you know, security operatives will sit here and plan, you know, on how they would attack a particular base of these bandits, right, on the particular road they'll use, only to find out that as they are going, that's there, they'll be ambushed.
0: Yeah.
1: You know, so who told them about the fact that they would use this route, you know, heading there? So it's obvious that these things are happening. And of course, he mentioned the community because they played a key role. That's why when that thing happened at the Yobe Damaturu Borno Road, that market there, you know, where there was a story of civilian casualties and all of that and all of that, I had said, well, although we cannot confirm the level of civilian casualty, but then that market had been closed for 5 years. So anybody that is found around that site is obviously complicit to, you know, the activities of bandits, because a normal civilian is not supposed to be in that side except you are doing some dirty business with these people, right? And of course, a friend of a thief is a thief, like the defense minister always says, and that's the story here. So the people in these communities, they collaborate with these bandits. They know their fathers, they know their mothers, they know their brothers and sisters. Another thing that happens is that one of the things that a friend of mine was a soldier told me, that when they enter a community, for instance, they have information, intelligence that these bandits are here. So once they walk into the community, it's the community member that will call the bandit and say, well, the people are here, this is where they are following and all of that. And before you know, this bandit will flee, move into the thicker parts of the bush. So something has to be done, you know, to find a way to fix the problems of community involvement in banditry. That is why I'm not a fan of this negotiation, because negotiation means you're creating a rapport with them, and you never can tell how much information these people will spill, the committee members will spill to the bandits. You know, even before we start talking about, you know, the complicity of security operatives, you know, and government officials as well, but the community in itself, the people, that's why I have a problem with the House of Reps members, the senators representing these areas. What are you doing in your community? What are you telling the people? Because your leaders, you're the political leaders of these communities. You're the one that's supposed to go there and tell them, stop collaborating with bandits. If you have useful information, let the government know. Sometime 2 months ago, last month rather, we read the story, you know, the news where, you know, a few people were sentenced to prison for having information about the whereabouts of bandits and not disclosing it to the government. So we've already seen that already is an offense on its own. So that's an aspect of the conversation that we have to fix, the involvement of communities in protecting these bandits. Governor Dikorada said that the community, they know that particular bandit kingpin, that his father was born in that village, his mother, his grandfather are all in that village, right? How is that even making sense? I told you about the story of when the rumor of Bello Turji, that he had died. People went to console the mother. This is somebody that has been killing people, that has been, you know, kidnapping people, and they went to console his mom. I'm not against it, you understand, but even the Bible says he who kills by the sword dies by the sword. So it's a natural law of life. So that's an aspect of the conversation that I want us to talk about, right? Away from, you know, what he mentioned about, you know, security operatives and their involvement as well, their alignment with bandits, and also, you know, the issue of government officials as well.
0: No, we also have to talk about that.
1: Yeah, well, it's a thing, Mary. It's a thing, unfortunately. It's a thing. And some of these things are drawn across ethnic lines. They're drawn across religious lines. You'd see that some people decide to partner with this bandit just because they worship the same God. In quotes, you know, so, and it brings back the conversation of where we are as a nation and how much you're preaching the gospel of unity in this country, because we are divided across religious lines, divided across ethnic lines, right? And it's very, very sad. Just because, you know, this person is speaking your language, you put some leniency to it. But here's another thing, Mary. In the midst of all of this involvement, if the government has the willpower to fix banditry, would fix it. Now, the Operation Safe Corridor, where bandits are being
0: rehabilitated.
1: I think it's one of the militating factors that's keeping us where we are today. Because as I would always quote Adam Smith, mercy to the guilty is cruelty to the victim or to the innocent. Right? These people you're rehabilitating have been involved in the maiming, the killing of Nigerians. So at what point, what's the rationale? You know, what are the indices to check this person's eligibility for rehabilitation? So these are the conversations. If we rethink these things, you would see that apart from the involvement of whoever, once if we get our acts right and decide to fix this thing, who would fix it?
0: And I also think beyond fixing it, just like you said, a strong message also has to be sent to the malls. Yes, it's very, very important. There is a story that is ongoing. Some of the soldiers that are in court over the whole coup plotting and all that, some of them are in court not because they were part of it, but because they were aware of what was supposed to happen and they kept quiet about it. There is a saying that evil thrive when good men actually keep quiet. Sometimes when you keep quiet, what you're saying in essence is that you agree to whatever it is that is being said, because you're neither opposing, neither are you supporting. So your quietness can be taken as you supporting. So I also think it's important that the government is not just enough to tell us that we have moles. When these moles are fished out, they should actually face the consequences, you know, of aiding and abating at the end of the day, because the government cannot be doing so much to fight insecurity, and then we have a few people who actually know people who are doing this, and then they are giving them information. You know, we've in the past few days we've lost some of our soldiers, and not just soldiers, we've lost some of them are high ranking when it comes to their position, and as a result of, maybe you can say, some of this issue of most giving out information to bandits. So I think beyond just capturing bandits, these moles, when they are also captured, they should also face the full weight of the law, so that it will send a message to whoever that is interested in maybe becoming a mole or passing information to men of the underworld, that there are consequences to this. So you can't just say, oh, we have moles, and then the question is, what is it that is being done to the moles? You cannot excuse the person and say, oh, because he's not the one that carried it, but he's the one that gave the information, he's the one that pointed towards the, you know. So all these things, there should be consequences that they need to face. And then Governor Diko saying, you are the leader of that state. You cannot say, oh, I don't want to be involved in the negotiation, but you are giving your people go ahead to actually negotiate. What does that mean? You are complacent at the end of the day, because you might say, I don't eat frog, but I use my teeth to divide it for children. What does that even mean? At the end of the day, you don't eat frog, but you use your teeth.
1: Approval is approval.
0: Exactly. Yeah. So you can't say, oh, I am not going to negotiate with them. But then you are giving communities go ahead, because they came to you. There's a reason they came to you. You are the governor of the state. You're the number one man in the state. They believe in whatever you tell them, they are going to do it. So they come to you seeking for your approval to negotiate with bandits. And then you give them the approval. And then you come out to tell us that you are not part of the people that negotiate. But you are the one that gave the approval. You are the one that told them to go ahead and negotiate with bandits. You know, it's a problem. We cannot be negotiating with bandits at the end of the day. And then we are saying we want security in the country. When you are negotiating with bandits, when you have an agreement with bandits, you know, it doesn't make sense to me at the end of the day. So I think we need to take responsibility. Let our elected officials learn how to take responsibility for their actions and inactions. It doesn't exonerate you because you did not negotiate with them directly, but gave the, it doesn't in any way exonerate you or shield you from giving your approval. It's still negotiating with bandits at the end of the day. It might not be your call. It's just like an example of what happened in the Bible. Ahab, when Jezebel, the wife, actually used his stamp, you know, to write a letter for what's the name of this guy that he killed because of his vineyard. You know, it was Jezebel that wrote the letter, but it was Ahab's signature that was stamped on the letter. So when the consequences came, it did not land on Jezebel alone. It landed on Jezebel, and it landed on Ahab at the end of the day, because he was complicit. When the wife told him, you know what, don't worry, this person has died, go into the farm and take over it. Did he ask questions? Did he ask as to what happened? How was this person killed? How come all of a sudden the person that denied me this farmland, all of a sudden the vineyard has become my own? No questions were asked. So you can't exonerate yourself, Governor Diko. You are the number one man in the country. You can't give approval for communities in your state to negotiate with bandits, and then you say you are not part of the negotiation. How? In what way? But you gave the approval for them to go and negotiate with bandits. And I don't think it's right at this point in time. Anyway, we're going to throw the phone lines open right now to get your take on the conversation that has been discussed so far. But before we do that, let's also let you know that the former aviation minister, Fanny Kayode, has said that he has been redeployed, as according to him, he has been redeployed from Germany. He was actually ambassador designated to Germany. We heard the story that he was actually rejected by the German government. Yes. He came out to say that that was a lie. He was not rejected. He actually sought for redeployment. And the ambassador designate that was sent to South Africa wanted to go to Germany. So it was more like a swap, you know. So he told the government they should send him to South Africa, since this other person wanted to go to Germany, let there be a swap. But we've not heard from the government of the day on what Fanny Kayode said, whether it's true, if he was actually rejected and then he had to be redeployed to South Africa, what exactly happened. And then the last story this morning is the issue of antivirus, which we hear is that latest evacuee from antivirus hit cruise has landed in Europe. All right. 0808-162-3386.
2: Hello. Good morning.
0: Morning to you.
2: Good morning.
1: Austin.
2: Happy weekend.
1: Welcome.
2: I want to talk about for good luck the international Boka. I think I'm making that never hand wedding day 2015. Match of Ariazon, the way they go around, yeah, well, drop one. After she said, I've been my UP 2 years, you have a chance here 4 years, that was 6 years. Never now, honor. I can't stop by us on Major York. I can't stop by us on Major York. Never hand of 2015. The APC Buhari just wrote Boko Haram here. So, good luck, you go. But all of you can make it. So, after that, I'm going to leave you alone. He's going to make a computer game or what. Because all the elements are more for that. That's how that was a forum. That's how APA. And the girls are going to get a hotel in also. I will put the people in also. That's how that was a forum. Your camera, yes. That's how I want. My open mind. Because I put a brand on a bata, put a brand on a bata hole, for chevet a bata hola, a wish I got out of a bata hole. If you can hold up, who gave us yesterday, because I'm a fair. If I bata hola for you, it was he, it was the bigger basira, go me party. That's on the fog I got to leave a bata hole. Because after the table, I put a brand now. Because it's my children, if you can hold up, who did here, tell me what we were. Run about to the me back in the police in the police in order. What is that now? At the hand to hand, I don't know. I've been telling you a guy to run here. And I'm on road yet, and so I was running road yet. No more to tell him more yet. No prosecutor, no police woman.
0: All right.
2: I'm not telling you. Tell you the people.
0: Thank you so much.
2: I propose on about that hole. I propose that. If I back down, if I have to go up
0: there. Austin. All right. Thank you. 0808-162-3386-0813-762-5453. Hello.
3: Yeah, good morning.
0: Good morning.
3: Yeah, Merrick May and Isaac, how are you doing?
0: We're good.
3: Okay, my name is Kenneth Azim. I'm calling you from Amma.
0: Yeah, welcome, Mr. Kenneth. Go ahead.
3: Yes, I was highly annoyed this morning and I had a member of the House of Assembly, Omar Henault, you know, complaining about the invasion of farmlands by Lani Hesmen. These kind of stories need not to be heard again in other state or any part of Nigeria. If you go closer to these Lani boys, these haters, most of them are not Nigerians. And even if you are a Nigerian, what right have you to use your animals to destroy farmlands, which people, most of the farmlands, people borrowed money, you know, to fix those farms. Then you use your cow in my land and they destroy my farmland. You didn't know, you don't need to, if you're a good representative, you don't need to come to the air to tell us, is that an achievement? Tell your people to check those cows away from that village. Check those boys away, because you see, it was with this that terrorism gradually, you know, invaded Nigeria. And government knows about it. And we cannot deny the fact that government knows about it. Who do you want to satisfy? Who do you want to please? That you don't want to tell your people. In my own village, Ramisha Langwa, nobody can do that.
0: No, wait. You said something. I don't understand. You said terrorism started in Nigeria through Fulani herdsmen. I'm trying to understand that part. How? No, no, how? That's what I'm asking.
3: I want to tell you now, if you don't know, they went to Benue State with their cows. They destroyed people's farmland. Then people complained, they killed them. Is it not true? They went to Plateau State. They went to Garapa State. Somebody, former Minister of Defense, had to come out openly and cry. Are you not aware of that?
0: I'm listening to you.
3: No, you want to hear from my mouth. And
0: no, how does that try? No, hold on. I understand the clash that farmers and herders have been having. It's something that has been there over the years. But how does that translate to terrorism? That's what I'm asking you. Because Boko Haram that came into Nigeria came on a different note. It had nothing to do with herders and farmers. You know, so that's what I'm asking.
1: Mr. Kenneth, I won't let you continue. Let me educate you on something. Terrorism did not start with Fulani herdsmen. That's one. Because I was just waiting to see. Let me tell you. Hold on.
3: Okay.
1: The earliest record of terrorism in Nigeria is 1980 in the Maitasune clash. Are you listening to me? You understand? And it had nothing to do with the Fulani people.
0: Headers and farmers. It had nothing to do
1: hold
0: with
1: on
0: headers
1: now.
0: And
1: hold
0: farmers.
1: Hold on. And then after 1980, the next record of terrorism seriously in Nigeria was in the early 2002, and it was Boko Haram, and they were not Fulani headsmen. Do you understand? So when we come on radio to make this assertion, I understand where your grievance, but it's not enough reason for you to make certain claims that would, you know, that would incite
0: us,
1: you know, and then
0: terrorists. Come on,
1: you understand me? So it is absolutely very wrong, and I want you to take it back.
0: I think it's very, very important that on this platform we don't call to elicit or incite people, you know, and then give out misinformation. You can't wake up and, you know, describe one ethnic group as terrorists because they are herders. The issue of herders and farmers clashes, it has been there for a while. We understand. And it's one of the reasons that we had that anti-open grazing law, you know, that we have in the country. But for you to wake up and say, oh, this is what started terror. No, now you can't say that. You just cannot say that. Hello? And it's one of the reasons that we had that anti-open grazing law, you know, that we have in the country. But for you to wake up and say, oh, this is what started terror. No, now you can't say

0: justice in Nigeria that generally the permission to always change their mind when federal government is going. I believe it's not up to 3 days ago now. So we should learn how to call a spade a spade. This man is talking about the killing from Fulani herdsmen and the farmers. Fulani herdsmen has killed more farmers than Boko Haram in Nigeria, and that is just the truth. That is just the truth, and we are hearing the news that they are.
1: Papa Ejima, listen to me. Listen to me. Listen. Listen to me. Nobody is saying that a spade is not a spade. I'm not against what you are saying about the herders and farmers clashes. It's something that has been there in the country. You know that. But you can't call on national radio and say that herders are terrorists. That's what we are saying. They are two different things. If you say, no. If you say that farmers, if you say that herders have been killing farmers for the issue of open grazing and all that, we have had situations like that. Of course we have. But you can't call and say that they are, you can't tag them terrorists. That's what we are saying. You can base your assertion on the past events that has happened. That's what we are saying.
0: No, I understand you, Mary. I understand you, but it should be corrected politely. Not as if everybody is coming against me. He's provoked. Maybe it has happened.
1: We are trying to correct him. How else would we have corrected him? How else would we have corrected him?
0: Let's move away from that. Let me go to straight away to my open mic. Mary, please, I don't know if you have confirmed what I reported last Friday about the issue of coercing people to belong to one party or the other in Osioma, because that same day, somebody has verified is that I believe as the first reporter, maybe, if...
1: 0808-162-3386-0813-762-5453. 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And then if we ask you to take back what you said, take it back and continue with your assertions. 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
2: Hello, good morning.
3: Hello, good morning, my brother. Good morning.
2: Welcome.
3: Good morning.
1: Morning to you. Hello, your voice is low. We can barely hear you. Could you speak up? Okay, you might have to call us back. We can't hear what you are saying. It's important that we hear you. That's how communication works. We need to hear you. You need to hear us. So please, when you call us, speak into the mouthpiece of your phone so we'll be able to hear exactly what you're saying.
3: Good morning. Good morning, Mary. Good morning. Isaac. Good morning, Isaac. My name is Faith. I'm calling from Abba. So, Love Jonathan has said it all. Let him do his consultation for coming out. Perhaps you'll get that one. I know you can't come out now because we're looking out to somebody. And for somebody to tell us defection, please, every union in Kubasara has 2 days to submit form or what that form to make defection again. That is number one. Let me go open mic. My open mic is this morning. That. So please, based in Kubasara at the state judiciary back. Indian strike. Ono kwa hame interview. Ona kupa ndi eme haka hand not make you interview. Kae mwike balance all the detail. Mwana pa ndi na to try emre bai geshi. Ta sa ka bia sa mwana inye kekane. Secondly wo. Batu na inye di iche. In terrorist. And di dia nebu mwati. Actually, kae mwene me educate on terrorist. As dia nebu mwati. Inye di iche. Between terrorist and dia nebu mwati. Thank you.
1: Okay, so let me, if I understand you clearly, a murderer is a terrorist, or a terrorist is a murderer. I'm trying to understand exactly what we are, why we are even having this argument in the first place, between naming an ethnic group terrorist, and you're telling me we should give you an explanation. First of all, every header doesn't kill. I'm sure we all know that. It's not every header that is actually violent or carry weapons around waiting to stab or waiting to kill anybody. We have the good ones amongst them. And then we also have the other set. If

0: cannot. It's just like when you it's stereotyping. That's the problem. That's the problem I have with when we stereotype people. It's just like someone coming out and saying, Igbo people are this, or Yoruba people are this, Fulani people are this, Igbo people are this. It's wrong. That a state from that particular ethnic group is doing things, some certain things, shouldn't make you to actually say that, you know, the whole ethnic group, that this is what they are doing. It's wrong. Do we really understand this? I'm just trying to clear it. Do you have a better... Do you really understand what we are trying to say this morning? Hello?
1: Mary Paul.
0: Good morning to you.
1: Yes. Isaac. Mesereo.
2: Welcome, Engineer Agdat.
1: Thank you very much. PGIF. Thank God it's Friday. I am Engineer Adidas. I'm calling from Abba. Yes, Jonathan should just listen to some of the advices, just like Mary Paul has advised. We've been there 6 years, vice president for 2 years. So what are you going there again to do? Just do the right thing, no need. Be the big man you have been. Yes, please, my open mind. I don't know if this is an orchestrated plan between Abba landlords and the so-called agents in Abba. What I am seeing today, so many times I've received calls of what I would tag as extortion, excruciating extortion from so-called agents, house agents, that at the end of the day, I don't know if there's any union, an agent union in Abba. I don't know. So please, Abba landlords, Abba Gada, I really want to know the job of this Abba Gada formed by Dr. Les Oti. Abba Gada should please. Why should it be that somebody will pay for a house, will be paying for a house for maybe 1 year, 300,000, and an agent will be mandating the person to pay him or her 100,000 naira or 150,000 as an agency. Are you adding to the life of the people, or you are really helping them ease their pain? So please, I'm calling on Abba Gada and Abba landlords. I am Engineer Adidas. If truly that you people does not know what is going on when it comes to leaking for houses in Abba, I'm telling you now, so-called agents are extorting people looking for houses in Abba. Unless that you people are into, especially the landlords, unless you people are into this, then you should keep quiet. But if not, please, I know there is a union called Abba Landlords in Abba. You people should come out clear and clear this for us to understand how much a tenant should really, or the percentage a tenant should really pay an agent when looking for a house. Because when it comes to buying land, it is clear, I know, it is clear the percentage you pay to an agent. I still remember that. That's for having.
0: All right. Thank you so much for calling in on the show. Keep the calls coming in. 0808-162-3386. 0813-762-5453.
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2: Welcome.
3: Thank you. Not even a new day.
0: Good morning. Please move away from your radio set.
3: Okay. I've gone back. The people are from Toronto. This is calling our former president to come back. Now, what are they thinking for him? This is good legacy, which also, I don't think that there is any African man that
0: we are still very close to your radio set, Chukwuma. We're getting the hall.
3: Okay. I have office. There is no fear for him to come back because they will not hear him no good. It's only to tarnish it. That is good image. So you shall wear him. Those people that are calling him to come back, I will add them as their enemy. So let them go, let him overlook them and force ahead with his peace ambassador. He forsook that seat for the throne of innocent Nigeria. So for him to come back to that seat again, I don't think it's a good idea. Apart from that, to know, as you people are debating, calling, what terrorism is all about. I want you people to explain it more for us so that we will know. Because if me and you are living in a house and every time you drop something, I just came and scatter it. When you come, the thing will not be in a bad position that you get it. And I continuously doing that. I don't understand them. I am terrorizing you. I am terrorizing you. Talk of going an extent of killing someone. Please, I attack them. Those bad ones, I attack them as terrorists. On my mic, opening mic, I am urging the state government to look into those lunatics that have been paraded from Asaro to Kotako to Raluya River, all the whole Aba, all of them, the lunatics have been marched in the state.
0: Chukwuma, Chukwuma, it's better you call them mentally unstable people. That's the right word to use for them, right?
3: Mentally unstable.
0: You address them as mentally unstable people. That's the right word to use for them. Yes.
3: Okay. Please, thank you for your correction. Let them move them away from the city where other people are moving. If the food is some pain now, you will be eating, doing everything. You see them. Even if you don't see only one, you see many of them. Please, let the government do something.
0: All right, Chukwuma, your 2 minutes is up. Thank you so much for calling in on the show. I appreciate. Towards the end of the show, we are going to... Do you want to do it now or maybe towards the end of the show, maybe we'll take time to explain to you the word terrorism so that you cannot just use it anyhow, you know, and address an ethnic group and then feel like it's okay to do that. No, it's not.
2: Hello.
4: Yeah. I believe this morning that my rights have been breached upon because you believe you are bullying me.
0: Sorry, what's your name?
4: My name is Kenneth. You bullied me.
0: We bullied you.
4: Yes.
0: In what way?
4: You bullied me. Federal High Court of Nigeria has designated people as men as terrorists. International communities have designated them as terrorists. And you cannot come to my house and kill me and I use it.
0: Federal High Court designated Fulani herdsmen as terrorists.
4: Listen, let me tell you.
0: No. Hold on now. You say Federal High Court. Calm down. We want to have better understanding. You just told us now that we are bullying you.
4: There are international organizations that have
0: You said federal government or federal high court.
4: Federal government has called these people terrorists. Are they not among the terrorist group?
0: Federal government called herdsmen terrorists. When now, which year do you have? Can you point us maybe to the daily or when that happened?
4: Who is my bank? No, but even if you want to correct me, stop to bully me out of your
0: We did not bully you out of our station. That's not what we did. No, we did not bully you.
2: Mr. Kenneth, let's have a civil conversation. This is not something we should be, you know, having a back and forth. You understand? The idea is that we agree to disagree, but in the course of it, let us not make claims we cannot back and let us not incite. That's the whole essence. Now, the conversation, Mr. Kenneth, just allow me now. Mr. Kenneth, allow me now. Please, allow me. Please. Where I had a problem with your statement is when you said that terrorism started with the Fulani herdsmen. And I corrected that to say, no, it is wrong.
4: Is it not former President Buhari that said, if you hold your land, you may be killed?
2: Hold on now. Well, you're contradicting everything and you're complicating everything. Mm. That statement that terrorism started with Fulani herdsmen is wrong. That's what I corrected. That is what I correct. Nobody bullied you. I will not allow you to finish.
0: Because it's against our ethics.
2: If you make an inciting comment.
0: Exactly.
2: I will not allow you to. You have to take it back and then continue. That's the idea.
4: No. Where it becomes inciting is if these people are not killing people, if you are not carrying guns.
2: We're not against that. That's not the conversation. You said that it began with Fulani herdsmen. You're not ready to talk to us. You're not ready to talk to us then. I mean, it's not our fault. He's not ready to talk to
0: us.
2: The
0: funny thing is that he called and said that we are bullying him. And then he said the federal government declared them terrorists. And I said, when
2: even
0: and where?
2: He even mentioned the federal high court, which is another lie.
0: I don't understand.
2: Which is wrong.
0: You want to use our platform which and disinform people. And you also want us to keep quiet and allow you to do that.
2: Which is wrong.
0: We have a code of conduct.
2: Why did you mention the
0: there
2: federal
0: is
2: high
0: a
2: court?
0: Body that is guiding radio stations. They are called MBC. And you want us to keep quiet and allow you to continue to give out misinformation and be flagrant about it. And we should keep quiet. No, it's not done. It's not done.
2: Not listening to me. Fortunately. Hello.
0: Hello. 0808-162-3386. 0813-762-5453. The numbers to call at WhatsApp where you can go drop your comments is 0813-762-5453. And Facebook, of course, is also up and running. You can go there and drop your comments as well. Hello.
5: Hello. Good morning. Good morning, Isaac. Good morning, Mary.
0: Morning to you.
5: Yeah, this is the voice of Tim from Okwaland. Hello.
0: Yeah, go ahead. We can hear you.
5: Please, first and foremost, I want to say that it's an advice. Please, when addressing customer or addressing people that added to your station, people should be polite. It's not good, honestly. It's not good. That is my own advice from my own mind. That's on a pass. So, go to Jonathan's issue. So advise Jonathan, he should stay clear. He should still maintain that his respect as a man of peace in this nation. He should stay clear and allow we to enjoy our upcoming Gary. He should not come and put sand into our Gary 2027. That's my advice for him. That's my own advice for him. So, generally, my own open mic is that based on what this man just called now, a landlord or agent sort of a thing, If the state government did not put mouth into this issue, most of the landlords that are supporting that agent, they, at the end of the day, I'm just telling you the truth now, mark my word, at the end of the day, some of them will be begging for tenants to live in their house. Or at the end of the day, I'm assured that rats and rats will live in their house. Because the way that they are, in fact, if you just need to see how to increase house rent, houses that...
0: I had wanted to ask the caller a question before network played the first one on him because he was advising us to be polite, and I wanted him to give us a better explanation of what politeness is because, to the best of my knowledge, we tried as much as possible to be polite. We tried as much as possible to have a better understanding with that caller. The problem is, like I try to explain, we have a code of conduct, which some of you callers are not aware of. And that code of conduct, when we allow you to breach it, at the end of the day, the consequences, you the caller might not face it, but we as a station are the ones that are going to face the consequences because we allowed you to be flagrant and give out misinformation to our audience, and our platform was used to do that. I hope you understand that we are not just trying to protect, you know, you. We are trying to protect our jobs. We're trying to protect our company as it stands at this point in time. So when you call in on the show and you say something and we ask you to take it back, the right thing to do is to take it back and continue with your analysis. That's the right thing to do. The right thing is to take back what we are, because it's the code of conduct we have here. We tell you, please, this thing you said is wrong. It doesn't align with our ethics. Please do take it back. You take it back and continue with your analysis. All will be well. But the problem is some of you push because you are giving misinformation and you want us to take it hook, line, and sinker. It doesn't work like that. We are an organization. And again, we have a code of conduct. Please bear with us and follow through when we try to tell you how to go about it.
2: Mary, apart from, you know, the rules guiding this job, you know, there are actually constitution against misinformation. Against, there's something called the hate speech rule that guides against making inciting comments, whether on radio, whether on social media, whether in public places. So this is not just about the job. We're helping him, so he doesn't go out and say this, you know, somewhere, and then he's taken by the, you know, by security operatives to come and verify his claims, and then you know, we will start begging and doing protests on his behalf. That's what we're talking about here. It's not just about our job. It's about the fact that there are laws guiding misinformation, laws guiding making inciting comments, especially when it has to do with terrorism. In this country, you don't just wake up and say things. It's against, you know, our reputational laws in our constitution, not even in the NBC code. So we're helping him, and he's not seeing it. And what do they want us to do?
0: All right, keep the calls coming in. Let's see if we can take a few before we move over to socials this morning. Hello?
6: Hello, good morning.
0: Morning to you.
2: Welcome.
6: Okay. This is Emmanuel. Please, I want to ask this question. Please, what is the meaning of ethnic? Ethnic is a group of people who are the Fulani general. Hello?
0: Yeah, we are listening. You know, the point is that herders are people that, you know, carry their flock around.
2: Their job is to raise and tend livestock.
0: Exactly. But the thing is, just like we have, you know, different parts of the country, people who are invested in different kinds of businesses, we know that the Fulanis are invested in, yes, in that kind of business, even though every herder is not a Fulani.
2: Exactly.
0: You know, that's also another problem we don't even know about. Every herder, some of the cows we see, especially in this part of the country, they belong to our brothers. I hope some of us know that. They don't belong to Fulani. So the problem is that because they are mostly the people that are into that kind of business, everybody into that kind of business is, you know, is being attributed to be a herder. I hope I've been able to explain it to you.
6: Okay, what you mean is that herder now is the Fulani, Fulani ethnic.
0: It's not.
6: And they're the ones that the cow and they control the cow.
0: Did you understand the explanation I just gave to you now? If you actually did understand, you will not be saying that Fulani people are herders, because you didn't understand it.
6: Yes, when you are saying you see the herder. And what I want to say is that what I know is that all the tribalism, we have the good people and we have the bad people. There is no tribalism. We are not Christian, or let me say that there is to be a good people. Alright, so we have the good people and we have the bad people. We have the bad people. In the Hausa, in the Fulani, in the Niko, people are quiet, but they have the good people. And they have the bad people. They have the people at the island.
0: All right, Mr. Emmanuel, thank you so much for calling. Because of time,
6: my open mic is that this actual government, please, I never see any money. Please give this my income. Please help us share the money small. Enter this company and share the money.
0: All right, I have no idea what you mean by share the money small. Anyways, 0808-162-3386, 0813-762-5453. Keep the calls coming in. Very soon we'll head over to socials to take messages we have lined up on our socials this morning.
2: Hello, good morning.
7: Mary, good morning.
2: Welcome.
7: Thank you for having me. Let me go set my open mic. Some 2 days ago, one of my daughter came reported to me that he has an anger for clearance. This person I'm talking about is someone that is going to be a part of the people that is going to take their senior YS. She told me that today we are asked to pay clearance fee before taking the exam. My question is, what are they clearing for? I thought that clearance fee is meant for people in the, let me say, university. Before you go to have your NY, you have to do your clearance fee. Have the clearance fee moved to secondary school? That's my question. Away from that, my son, on today I went to the school, they told me my son is about, let's say, coming out from Northern. He was asked to pay graduation fee some person had been on the address. And I asked, I thought that the state government cancel anything concerning nursery school and all below them for graduating. So I want the state government to please address this. Is that law still implemented, or has it been, or was it only made on the paper and the radio? Having said that, I would still want to appeal to the state government to please come to our rescue at Otonimas to Aishaya. That road, my sister, will be good for us if we pass through that road, especially whenever rain falls. Having said that, I raise my kids. Isaac and Mary, have a wonderful weekend. Thank you.
8: All right. Thank you so much for calling in on the show. Coach Linus Nweke from Riera says, former President Jonathan considering contesting again. It's like Jonathan is not being used against the suffering Nigerians. I've noticed that anytime someone good like Peter Obi is making headway, Jonathan will start showing interest. When the person is suppressed, then you will not hear of Jonathan coming out again. Let's watch it and put our trust only in God. All right. Hello.
9: Good morning, many men.
8: Money to you.
9: Thank you. I just want my brother at the house.
10: Welcome.
9: Thank you. My name is Oketua Musia. Okay, I want to ask a question. Is it proper for a policeman on duty to wear more face? And again, is it proper for a policeman to cover his name or his identity on duty? Because most of them cover their name so that you will not dictate their name. Even if they belong to the place number of their vehicle, you will not detect them. You will not know them when they are, even when they do some certain things, you will not even know where they are coming from or the station they are coming from. And again, you made mention of giving false information. But I want to ask you a question. During the last administration of Mr. Buhari, the late Mr. Buhari, the then Minister of Information, Mr. Lai Mohammed, said that Raj said the president of the office.
8: He said what?
9: Mr. President has office. That's why he's not in the office. That he's suppressing from the house or something like that. But he came out this year last year and reported that he said that he lied about saying that. Is that not a misinformation?
8: Okay, so what should we do about it? That's what I'm saying. You are asking me, I'm asking you another question. What should I do with your information? Because if he came out and said he lied about it, is it in our hands to go and ask him why he lied or to...
9: You people didn't condemn me. You people didn't condemn what he said. I mean, the law is effective.
8: That's what I'm asking. Hold on. When did Enyimba start? When did Enyimba start as a radio station? That you are asking us why we did not condemn Good Luck Ebele Jonathan, this thing, talking about rodents blocking his way from office.
9: Buhari.
8: Yes, that's what I'm asking you. Was Enyimba a radio station here in Aba then, back then? This was in what year?
9: But when he repeated that claim, people didn't even analyze it.
8: That's what I'm saying. Is it every story we analyze? Is it every story you hear us analyze? Do we get our hands on every story? Your problem is it that we do not analyze the story? What exactly is your problem? I want to know what you are asking me this morning. What are you asking me?
9: My problem is you do not condemn me because you should have false information. What?
8: You know the problem I have with some of you that call in on the show is the very fact that you just want to make your point without even knowing if your point, I don't know how to explain it, if your point is in line or not. Okay, what's his name again? The former Minister of Information, right? Lai Mohammed. I think that's the name he mentioned.
10: Lai Mohammed.
8: You know, so when he said that, I'm trying to remember which year it was. I'm not sure Enyimba Station was already there, you know, when that happened. And then you said that he came back some years later to say that thing he said was a lie. And you are asking us why we do not carry the story to condemn it. It's very funny to me because other stories we have carried to condemn what has happened, you have never commended us on that. But this particular story, do you think we have the time to cover all the stories that we see? We don't cover all the stories. There are lots of stories that came out even this morning. We can only talk about a few of them. And that's why we do open mic on Friday, because we know we will not be able to cover ground. Do you know what it means to sit here and talk about every story that happened in the country? It's not possible. It's not just possible at all. Please. I understand why everybody is raging, because we are talking about misinformation and using our platform to incite. Whether you like it or not, we are not going to allow you to use our platform to incite anybody. I usually say this, if you want to incite anybody, do it on your own, so that if the consequences comes on you, because we try to pass the information, tell you that this is wrong, don't do it. These are the consequences you can face should you get yourself involved in this. But if you decide to do it, please let it not be our platform. That's all we are saying. We open our platform to get your take, but it should not be used to incite or to pass out misinformation. Help us to serve you better. Thank you so much. Let's take a look at messages we have on our socials. WhatsApp, Summit from Hospital Road says, please, I want you tell inquisitive callers that it's not in the hands of Enyimba TV and Radio Limited to prescribe a particular ethnic group tribe. There are Igbos that also rear cattle. Therefore, it doesn't go well to just prescribe a tribe only because some set of people from the tribe are rearing cattle. Mr. Kennester, don't say what might implicate you, so be mindful of what you say on air. Millions are listening. My open mic, Okigbo Road roundabout has been abandoned after they brought it down for rehabilitation, and up until now, the place has been left out there by causing unnecessary holdups and restlessness to road users. All right. This one here says, good luck, Ebele Jonathan should know that he can't seek for elections, because the constitution is clear on swearing in twice, and he has been sworn in twice, and he won't even win when he does. Those urging him want him to mess up his reputation again. Turaki and Co. want to use him to give their faction of the PDP traction. Like I said yesterday, Akpabio should watch it. The rescinded rules clearly shows that he has fallen out of favor with the cabals and the Fila and party. Adam Soshomole is indeed Hope Ozodema's godfather. If you know, you know. It is serious horse trading and high wire politics in APC with the news of PGF news of Hope's removal. A lot is happening in the political space, but we'll be calm when the president comes back from his trip. Indeed, there are most that have aided insecurity in the country, and it's quite unfortunate that every other person is on it. From the politicians, security personnel, the community, etc. May God help us in the country. That's from Harvey. Getting our PVC is not the problem. The former president in person of Goodluck Jonathan, but will our PVC count? Agu Keke from Aba. I don't understand that message. All right. Please, Isaac and Mary, please, on my open mic, those who employed into Abe State Civil Service in 2022 and sitting for exams, they are yet to receive their confirmation letters. Please help me make it, help me get it to the governor's table. Ikenna from Ugunabo. This one says, okay. Charles Oban says, if the current president of Nigeria is doing well, I wonder what will prompt a former president considering re-election after a decade he left office. The economy of Nigeria and everything about the nation leadership is in shambles. Right, this one says, my open mic today, I think I have said this before, and also saying it again. I'm begging Abe State government to make a law about the tenant and landlord, because the thing is getting out of hand. Let law specify how many years tenants will live or stay before the landlord will increase house rent. I'm Evangelist Cyril Eze. All right, this one says, Sir Promo from Clifford, one thing you should understand is that if federal government want to stop all these bandits and insecurity, they will do it. Not what is the need. If not, what is the need of NIN, SIM registration, and BVN? Federal government have all it takes to crack down on insecurity in Nigeria. Ajewike Chuku from Abuja says, people are complaining about house rent in Aba. In Aba, you hear tenancy agreement fee, caution fee, mobilization fee, and development fee. What is all this? Can government step in, though it is actually the fault of the landlords? Building material is expensive currently. See how Oshomole is misbehaving. No respect for the Senate body. All right, let's talk politics on Monday. Good morning, Osisi Omangwa people. Isaac, do we have Facebook?
11: I have Facebook.
2: Gwagimane Lisimba says some politicians, especially those in the APC, filing lawsuits against former President Goodluck Jonathan not to contest. FYI, this is democracy. Anybody's entitled to run for any political office. Gabriel Oluwata says President Goodluck Jonathan should not come back to politics because no matter the respect people have for him, he'll still get lesser votes if his name appears on the ballot. So for me, I think he should do himself the honor and remain apolitical for now. Dubois Nwagiri says Jonathan should leave Nigerian politics and maintain his integrity. Ebenezer Biafra says, I'm still flabbergasted hearing 2020 revelations while Fulani jihadists are still killing all over Nigeria. They are untouchable, but when a content creator talks about government atrocities, I will send soldiers and policemen to go after them. I find you watch. Yuku says people should get it right. Every herder is not a murderer, and every herder is not a Fulani man. We also have able herders. Also, Omar Gomez says, I don't think that even Jonathan can defeat Tinubu if he chooses to contest for 2027 elections. They should just allow President Tinubu to the second term and avoid stories that touch. Onye Ferguson says, Sangod is another Friday. The way the man we address as our senior president is handling issues in the National Assembly is too bad. Let him amend his words or better resign from the office. Henry Ohaji says, I know that Goodluck will not vie for any office. APC government is making life miserable for people. I wish you have good luck, Jonathan's era again. All right. Akame Delight Odenwa says, it's a long one. Says, I want to ask a question. Where are we getting all this fake news? Since yesterday, the news of removing Uzodinma as APC governor's forum has been in the media houses. Anyway, only time will tell. On my open mic, one, I want to ask the federal government their plan to reduce increase in price of fuel. Two, is this still government aware that we are now buying gas 1.6 per kg? Or APC members are buying less than that, 1,600 per kg.
8: Wow.
2: Three says the traffic along Factory Road, while we appreciate the state government, the contractor should be doing that at night. Four, A Road, when would they do that road? Or should I mind my business, Mary?
8: All right, let's have a listen to some of the voice notes we have this morning.
11: Good morning, Mr. Andy, once again from ABBA. All right, for those asking former president to contest for presidency, I should call them those who are the enemy of all the fighting against the P2B. Yes, because the platform that they are asking Goodluck to run for president is that NDC, being the party that is founded by Celia Kitchen, that is the former governor of Bayelsa State. So they are like maybe trying to use the platform, you understand, to thwart the idea of P2B to be the flag bearer of NDC. But I know that it will not work. I know that Goodluck is a very intelligent person that would not like to come back to presidency or something like that to dent his image. He has done his best for the country. So those pushing out for him to come and contest are just in a way to make sure that they thwart the idea of P2B being the flag bearer of NDC. So that's just simple fact. So it's just a case of that of the Benjamin here in Abia State. I believe some of those people, they can now list that it is now clear that the man can no longer run for governorship in Abia State. So that's it.
12: Good morning, Mary and Isaac. My name is Mr. Kingsley. Jonathan, if you ask me, I would advise Jonathan to just go and just rest. Let him maintain that elder statesman, status. Jonathan, as far as I'm concerned, is now in the league of Atiku Abubakar, whom most Nigerians are telling him to step aside and allow the, people that still have the capacity, what it takes to govern Nigeria to contest. So as far as I'm concerned, Jonathan should just take it. Jonathan is one of the most favored, politicians. He started as a deputy governor, from deputy governor to governor, from governor to vice president, from vice president to president. So he should be grateful for what God has done for him. On the issue of the Senate, I said it yesterday. Godswill Akpabio was fortunate enough to become a principal, officer during the PDP days. I think he was a majority leader or chief whip. He has not been a senator, but just because of the ruling party was in government, and every other thing, he became a principal. Now he wants to change the goalpost in the middle of the game because of the fear of Opposite of the man. I don't know why people try to, burn bridges that are taking them elsewhere. So I don't know where they will be going from here with all these issues. Thank you and have a nice day.
13: Good morning, Mary and Isaac. This is Opata from Odes Ross. It's only on this 10th Senate that they used to send prayer mail to their account. It is only on this 10th Senate that protesters will be outside and they will be inside enjoying themselves. It's only on this 10th Assembly that any bill will be signed in less than 20 minutes. It's in the same 10th Assembly that a sitting governor will be asked to step aside and they will approve of it. So when you ask me, is this 10 Senate for themselves or for Nigerians? On my open mic, please, I want to still remind the Abia State Governor of this oldest place. What is still holding the contractor that is supposed to start work on it? Or is it when REM has taken all the houses that is along this other stretch that they will start doing something about it? Thank you.
14: Good morning, Lord Mayor. Good morning, my brother, Isaac. Hello to Nemele. The cynic, thank God, it's Friday. Mary, even on Friday, we'll time energy, Emma Express, our own talks. So, based on your name in Nigeria, those are times you're the Kahupa, well. Even our brothers in South Africa, most of them are not here, not your Sahala. And even on a little China home, but in Central Nigeria. I won't cause another Emma, Kawunke, Indiana, and Edim, Kawunka, Kanade, Nihonana Bapawa, Enya Yoko, one month, Agam Internas, 1 month. Why not these guys in Enya Panayoko? It won't be the truth. I hear where gas. Then all of us, I'm not hugging seed, a taggy same tea, I yon, didn't have gas, Ayo, even I can name with the gas before the month runs out. Dano here anime, or call 12 o'clock, Abali, or call 2 Abali, if we talk, or call 4 5, if we're there. I'm holding too much, Eba. Then I need to go good luck, Jonathan, after. Go to good luck, Jonathan, and get Japota, Peter Biapota, I took up back after, 1 cross after, in order to fight for one particular man, which I know that is not going to be possible for them.
8: All right, because of time, you've already exceeded your 1:30. This is actually where we have to draw the curtain on the show this morning, and it's the last for the week. Thank you so much for the calls and the messages that we got from you. And we also understand that some of you might not be happy because we do not allow you to pass your misinformation this morning. I want to assure you that our platform is open for you to call in on the show and give your take. We have nothing against it. And for the person that said we bullied him, we had no intentions of bullying you. We don't bully people here. But if that's how you understand it, it's definitely a misconstruction of the reality of what we try to do. We try to give everybody the chance to call in and give their take. But we also advise that that opportunity or that chance is not abused in any way whatsoever. You don't incite, you don't misinform, you stick to our guidelines. When you are corrected, you do the needful of apologizing and taking back whatever it is you said, and then you can continue with your analysis. All we are trying to do is to serve you better and to keep being in business. Of course, you want to see us be in business, and that's what we want to do. And also to educate you on the right thing, because some of you might not know, you know, that what you are saying without backing it up with facts can actually land you in problem. And we try as much as possible to inform you, to educate you, so that you do the right thing, say the right thing, and don't end up putting yourself in harm's way because of the words of your mouth. In case you are not aware, the words of your mouth can actually put you in harm's way. Okay, we'll be back by Monday. Thank you so much for doing this with us throughout this week. My name is Mary Paul Udum.
2: My name is Isaac. Isaac, good morning.
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Yeah, they collect BTC daily. 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

0: all the day I see Jesus before Elon. 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

0: Date on Enyimba 94.3 FM. Aba. The Permanent Secretary of the Ministry of Foreign Affairs, Ambassador Dunoma Ahmed, has reaffirmed Nigeria's commitment to strengthening bilateral cooperation with India. Ahmed said this during a meeting with High Commissioner of India to Nigeria, Abhishek Singh, at the ministry's headquarters on Thursday in Abuja. A statement issued by Kemebi Ibifan, the ministry spokesman, said Ahmed expressed appreciation to Singh for the cordial relations between Nigeria and India. He said that cooperation between both countries would focus on deepening ties ahead of the India-Africa Forum Summit, scheduled to be held in New Delhi in May 2026. The Progressive Governors Forum has denied a report claiming that Imo State Governor Senator Hope Uzodinma was removed as chairman of the forum. In a statement issued on Thursday by the Director General of the forum, Folorunsho Aluko, the PGF described the report as false and misleading. The forum stated that no meeting was held where such a decision was taken, insisting that Uzodinma remains the chairman of the body. The forum also maintained that it remains united and focused on its responsibilities, urging members of the public and the media to disregard the report. Akwa Ibom State Governor Omo Eno on Thursday reaffirmed his administration's commitment to tourism development with an unscheduled inspection visit to Ibom International Convention Arena, located in the heart of Uyo, the state capital. The visit came days after the federal government, led by the Minister of Aviation and Aerospace Development, Festus Keyamo, inaugurated international flight operations at the Victor Atta International Airport with the first official flight to Ghana. Speaking after inspecting the project, Eno expressed satisfaction with the pace of work, saying the arena will strengthen the state tourism potential and position Akwa Ibom as a major destination for conferences and leisure activities. Eno also commended President Bola Tinubu for implementing economic reforms that he said had improved access to funding for subnational governments to execute developmental projects. Under foreign scene, the United States Department of State has warned that Americans owing more than $2,500 in child support risk having their passports revoked under existing federal regulations. The department disclosed this in a statement on its official website on Thursday, stating that individuals with outstanding child support debts above the threshold are ineligible to obtain or renew a U.S. passport. The agency explained that affected passport holders would receive revocation notices either by email or through the mailing address provided in their most recent passport application. It advised indebted parents to contact the state where the child support debt is owed to arrange repayments before they can regain eligibility for a passport. The foreign story brings us to the end of the news update at 11. This was packaged by Daniel Torti. I am Mary Paul Otum. Good morning to you once again. Thank you so much for listening.
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All right, it is 40 minutes past the hour of 11, and yes, your girl is back. It's still the Good Morning Enyimba Show on Enyimba 94.3 FM. Apa, this amazing, beautiful Friday morning. Okay, it is time for Power Talks, a time where we actually get to know power situation in your area, and you get to read the power company operating in your area as well. On a scale of 1 to 100, you let us know how they have been operating, how good they have been in, you know, supplying power to your area. If it has been stable, if they have been, if it's been, epileptic, you know, however it has been, now is the opportunity to actually let us in on power situation in your area. In my area, I don't even know how to rate it now, except for the fact that light now comes at night, you know. Light comes around 6, 7, 8 thereabouts, and then it stays till sometimes 4:30 a.m. sometimes 5 a.m. Some other times 6 a.m. it depends. Like today, I think it was around 6 a.m. that they took the light, and they bring it, you know, at night. I have stayed I have been at home from say 1 p.m. till like 6 p.m. without seeing light. I don't know, but afternoons are not actually that time that we have light in my area. It's usually at night. At least we have light to sleep. You know, so I don't know what's going on when it comes to steady power supply in my area. It hasn't really been steady, but I mean, you know what they say, have bread but being better than none. But I mean, I can't say they are trying, because we have light at night, you know. And then something happened on Wednesday night that is still like a shock to me. So Wednesday night around, I think it was around 9 or thereabouts, was it 9 or 10, it started raining. It was really a heavy one. It came with thunder and lightning. I'm telling you, it was really heavy. And it came with, you know, the strong wind it usually comes with. In fact, I knew it was going to rain because it took light. And it was when they took light, there was light, and I didn't know what's happening outside. I have this ox fan in my room that makes crazy sounds, kinda. So you won't really hear what is going on outside, you know, so sometimes. So I didn't really know that the breeze was too much and all that until they took the light. And then I realized that, oh, it's about to rain. They usually know when it's about to rain and they do justice to the light. So when they took the light, I said, oh, is it because it's about to rain? And then I was like, well, this is it for us this night. And I don't even know when we're going to have the light again, because usually after rain, it takes like a day or two before our light is restored. I've complained about, I think I've talked about it. I've complained about it here on the show, and I've asked questions as to why that is. But to my shock, on Friday, after the rain, around 11 p.m., they brought back the light. I was shocked. Like, I'm not going to lie. I was surprised. I was shocked. I was like, what's going on? What's happening? Are they aware that they just... Like, this is the first time I'm experiencing this thing in my area, that after rain, they brought light immediately. And I'm not sure this has ever happened. So I was really surprised. I was really shocked. I was really surprised and shocked that that really did happen. I was like, from where to where? Maybe they have improved. Maybe they heard what I said and they wanted to tell me, hey, we can actually restore light after the rain, you know. So it's a surprise, but I did enjoy it. I really enjoyed it. And it's okay if they have to take the light before the rain or during the rain. It's okay, but they should also make sure to restore the light immediately after the rain. Where it irks me is when it takes a day or two thereabouts for them to restore the light after the rain. And why can't we have light when it's raining? That's also another conversation on its own. Okay, but let me get your take this morning. How has power situation been in your area? And on a scale of 1 to 100, how exactly would you rate the power company operating in your area, right? 0808-162-3386, 0808-162-3386, 0813-762-5453. WhatsApp, you can drop your comment. WhatsApp is 0813-762-5453. And Facebook, where we have traded the topic, is Enyimba 94.3 FM, APA. 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

0: All right, so call me up and let me hear your take this morning. How is power situation in your area? On a scale of 1 to 100, how exactly would you rate the power company operating in your area? You think they've been doing a good job, or you think there is still so much to be done by the power company? What is your take? Are they doing a good job, or there is still so much to be done by the power company operating in your area? Hello?
1: Hello, Mommy Mary Mary.
0: Good morning.
1: Good morning.
0: Yeah, you're welcome.
1: My name is Jeremy Inspector Machineke.
0: Inspector. You're welcome. Morning, good morning.
1: About the issue on ground, this morning we have not seen any light over here. The two that is there is, I don't know why it's about power. I don't know what is. I don't know what they are doing about this light. As far as we have the prepare meter, you can recharge and use the money you recharge for light. But if you recharge that money over there, for them to give you the light, it's very difficult for them. Even though they bring it, let's say, before 30 minutes time, they collected it back. It's unfair. Besides, the weather is not that much cool. The weather is much bright. There is sun also. So It makes everybody to be feeling heat.
0: Yeah, the heat is too much.
1: As far as you are not in a way that, in a place that people have and other things, you be feeling heat always. You can't feel comfortable on your shop. But if there is light, everyone will be lively. The fire will be rolling about, and the light will be flashing the way it's supposed to be. But they don't care. Nothing like they will bring it, let's say we stay 1 hour or 2 hours and they will collect it. But this one, even if it is 30 minutes time, they just bring it around after 9, if I'm not mistaken, that is it. Before 11 o'clock, they take it away. This morning, it's unfair. Very, very, very much unfair. I don't know why they are doing this to us. Or is it about what governor says? He said that they want to bring his own light that will be stable, if I'm not mistaken. I don't know is what they are working into, or they are still making use of this Ababawa light. I don't understand. They're supposed to give us light. Let us use and work what you are doing over here, so that everything will be going the way it's supposed to be. Not that you will recharge, then that recharge you will recharge you will see there. For them to give you light, it's not good. It's not proper at all. It's not advisable. They should look into this and know what they can do about this light. Right? Because light brings attractive anything that you are doing. It also gives strength for you to walk what you want to walk.
0: All right.
1: That is what I want to say over there. I'm still reminded because I'm watching it from my area.
0: All right. Thank you. Thank you so much for calling in on the show. 0808-162-3386. 0813-762-5453. Hello?
2: Hello.
0: Good morning.
2: Yeah, so my name is Jonah Perry, by the way.
0: Okay.
2: You like living at the Port Harcourt Road?
0: No.
2: What you just
0: Okay, it's what you people are experiencing. Okay.
2: It just happened is that the other one.
0: After the rain, they got the light. Oh, okay. Oh, can you go for use? I don't live at Port Harcourt Road, but maybe we are using the same line. You understand? It might be.
2: Probably, yes.
0: Yeah.
2: Because the light is now at
0: night. It's at night, my brother.
2: How is work? Keep doing the good work, okay?
0: All right, thank you. Thank you so much for calling in on the show.
2: All right.
0: Okay, bye-bye. All right, someone else, you know, just shared their own experience, and it's just like mine, too. Maybe we are using the same, I don't know, maybe we are using the same line or something. I don't really know, but I was really, I'm not going to lie, I was really surprised on Wednesday night that immediately after the rain, light was restored. Like that's never in my the year plus I have lived in this my area, I've never had that experience before. So it came as a shock to me that what's going on. The rain stopped and then light was restored. And I've also heard people say that, you know, they don't take light in their area when it's raining. I don't know. So maybe it happens in some areas. It doesn't happen in some areas. And I don't know why that is. I really cannot explain it. Does it happen in your area when it's raining? Do they take light? You know, or do they leave it? How is it done in your area? Okay. And also let me know about power situation, you know, and then rate the power company operating in your area. If you think that they have been doing a good job, now is the time to actually rate them. Hello. Good morning. Your name is what?
3: CJ from
0: Ogunagbo. Okay, CJ from Ogunagbo. All right, go ahead. Yes, I remember.
3: This week,
0: they
3: just got touched
0: their heart. Okay. How long did they stay? How long did they... Is there still light there now?
3: It's not. There's no light now, but it normally comes at around 8 in the night.
0: Okay. 7, 8 in the night. Okay.
3: Hopefully they will bring it on daytime.
0: Okay, hopefully. I love that hopefully. All right, no problem. Thank you so much for calling. I appreciate. Thank you. All right. All right, you too. Okay, I love the very fact that he called. It reminded me that he called the other time to complain that they've not seen light for 2 months and now something has been done about it. So don't take what we do here for a joke. You know, call and talk about your area. If people have not been having light, mention your area. You never can tell if the power company, they are listening. You know, he complained and today they have light in their area. So don't be ashamed. I don't know what I should say ashamed. I don't know what is holding you back anyway from calling and letting us know about power situation in your area. That can just be the change that you need. That just one phone call, calling Enyimba this morning to let us know about power situation. It can bring about the change when it comes to power situation in your area, the change that you're looking forward to, you know. So call us up on 0808-162-3386, 0813-762-5453. Again, 0808-162-3386, 0813-762-5453. And of course, WhatsApp is there where you can go drop your comment for us. WhatsApp is 0813-762-5453. That is the WhatsApp number where you can go drop your comment. And let's hear what you have to say this morning. Power situation in your area. Is it good? Does it need improvement? You know, and all that. Do let us know. Let's know if it needs improvement, if they have been supplying people with lights, you know, maybe your workplace as well. Oh, good name, walk a BB. But maybe no name business, good name, walk. Also, call, let's hear you. Oh, name, walk. Maybe no name business, but maybe your car are there. You know, so people are also having that kind of experience. So, call us and let us know about power situation in your area this morning. Hello.
4: Good morning.
0: Good morning to you. You're welcome.
4: Good morning.
0: Good morning.
4: Why am I, Mama?
0: You're welcome. Is this Pastor Monday?
4: Anyone?
0: Sorry, ni mechuku. Amen.
4: You're talking about power situation. My area, I am from Clifford Road in Ezuku area.
0: Okay.
4: Power situation here, the epileptic. On area epileptic.
0: Ew.
4: Since 2-3 days now, I walk 1 hour. I got home for the next 7 hours. That's been so bad. and number two, bro. So many of us are suffering for lack of prepaid meter. They refuse giving us prepaid meter.
0: Oh.
4: In city, you must pay 100 and something thousand. All the very terrible, very painful. Personally, myself, I have suffered a lot because of that. I pleaded with them. Give it to me now. I'll keep paying gradually. They said, no, you must pay as you go.
0: Mm. Are you the landlord of your house? Now you get house.
4: Let me get house, so.
0: Are you pushing speak to your landlord now and see how he can help out?
4: The landlord say he has nothing to offer.
0: Wahala.
4: He said that they give you meter, you go and buy. And the problem is that not you buy it. The problem is that when you buy, you are leaving the house.
0: Yeah, exactly. That's why it's the landlord that is supposed to actually do that. It's
4: so
0: not in your place.
4: So will I go and spend my money and buy the property and leave it? Why go in
0: house? I understand.
4: But I can't continue here forever.
0: Yeah, no, definitely. You want to move to your own place. It's our prayer. It's everybody's prayer.
4: Yeah. So that's just the problem we
0: that's
4: have.
0: That's sad. That's really sad.
4: But we are pleading to God to help us touch them so that they can give us the meter. It's their business property. And with it, you can recharge. With it, you can do business and they earn money. So, but it's well. The Lord is our strength.
0: Amen.
4: Right.
0: Thank you so much for calling. All right, 0808-162-3386. 0813-762-5453. The numbers to call. WhatsApp is 0813-762-5453. Quickly, let's go pay a bill and we continue afterwards. Keep listening. 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
6: 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How to participate? The reallocation exercise is open to all qualified participants from Thursday, 7th May 2026 to Thursday, 14th May 2026. If you want to participate online, browse www.abiamrv.com.ng and complete the forms, uploading the required documents. Please, active email is required. If you want to participate physically, only on working days, present original and duplicate documents in person at the Gada Building, number 3 River Avenue, Aba, from 9 a.m. to 4 p.m. daily. Please also note that valid national ID is required. Following this exercise, all validated shop allocations will be entered into the market register, an official certificate of allocation issued by the Ministry of Trade and Commerce. Enquiries should be posted to the online form provided or addressed to infotradeandcommerce@abiastate.gov.ng. This is signed by Nnaji Marlin, PRO, for Honorable Commissioner Dr. Mrs. Salome Obioku.
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0: Tell Me on Like a Light Switch. That was a song by Charlie Puth. And then it's still very much Power Talks on Enyimba 94.3 FM. About how is power situation in your area? That's exactly what we are asking you. Want to know about power situation in your area this morning? And you can call us to let us know. Hello? Hello? Hello? Good morning.
1: Good morning. Very nice.
0: You're welcome.
1: Yeah, different time, not but because of issue of our
0: country. Do tell us your name, please.
1: My name is Uche.
0: Okay.
1: I'm coming from Haitai.
0: Okay.
1: Haitai. So, I'm almost 1 year now. I am welcome in our side.
0: 1 year. Wow.
1: Close to 1 year, I am working in our side. Even on our every day, I need 150 attached to my phone and my small radio.
0: What's the problem?
1: So, the problem is that the people that are at the head of the transformer, when we contribute money for the bill, they read the money because we are using committee bill. Yeah, using
0: oh no, to engage a major uncle here.
1: I can't do it.
0: All right. Thank you so much for calling. I appreciate. Thank you. All right. Bye bye. This is really a sad situation. You know, sometimes we blame the government for so many things, but we don't take accountability as well. Can you imagine? Atuchego, what kind of human beings are these people? Hello?
2: Hello, good morning.
0: Good morning, you're welcome. What's your name, please?
2: Buka is my name.
0: Okay, where are you calling from? Where are you calling from?
2: I'm from Umode.
0: Umode, okay, talk to me.
2: I've been complaining from Mohini Basaroka.
0: Umoru, okay.
2: So I complain about the light. Now they got knocked on my complaint. So how we take the offer that day. After that day, then we had like 2 days. Mm-hmm. So for over now, they would be there. They would be going to there. You know, the most funny of it. But go with there. Why I'm trying to call it 1 hour. I am going to come by that day. But the doctor has to call.
0: Name is Elano Wayo.
2: Oh, our plan by plan.
0: I am not your name is Elania.
2: My name is Bea, but I get today.
0: So, every talk about a lot to Nugisha, maybe name is Bea.
2: I get today.
0: Okay.
2: But I get me one and no come flashing. I just said I'm a flashing. What the fuck? I don't know what is the problem.
0: Anyway, well, thank you so much for calling in on the show. I'm sure that by next week you will call us with good news. All right? Thank you so much. Umode Umoru said they have not seen light. And even if they bring the light, doesn't stay. It's more like flashing, you know. And it's not good. People need to enjoy light. They really need to. Hello?
3: Hello. Hi, I'm good morning.
0: Morning to you.
3: Hi, Jane.
0: I'm okay. Yeah, you're welcome.
3: Thank you. Maybe I post to the that when you are on that it's all good. The way you are giving us like that, and in your 1 hour, 1 hour. Every time you are 1 hour, you not see the light again. The young one could do that again. For so far, nobody. Every day, every level, every day, every one. Good night. Who is not good? For that, in your guy, this one is not even going to pay out. You are using square, weapon square, you see director, you see director, this is very, very bad. People who are preparing each other. You don't tell you to now, you could never like this. You tell you to, ma, they are not full work to make this transformer, anything that's going to transform, I have full work. Because I die out, or maybe, I have full work, and you need the Nepal, you have the right transformer. I want to ask, why? Because I'm confused. Or what the question I go for? Is there a walk of some well, for the question, the left of the thing I write on summer. I am not doing that. Me and the left by far, they are right on summer. I'm not happy at all. Thank you so much.
0: All right. No, I can't answer you. I don't work with them. I don't know. I have no answer for you at this point in time. I don't work with them. I am not a Nepal Above Power official to actually give an answer to that your question as to why they would your transformer would spoil and then they would collect money to come and fix it. I don't work with them, so I have no answer for you. Hello? Hello?
4: Hello, good morning.
0: Good morning. You're welcome. What's your name, please? Amy, how you doing?
4: I'm good, are you?
0: I'm good, you're welcome. Talk to me.
4: We don't have light here. And even if we have light, the light cannot even charge me.
0: How can anyone that low voltage till now?
4: I have, we don't even see light. Talk more of, they will just be flashing it. If they want to bring it, they will bring the low voltage. It will not even last like a night. They will bring it after 11 or 12. Around in the morning, they will take it back. Around 5 o'clock or 4 o'clock, they will take it back.
0: Wow.
4: This second or third to the last caller, what that guy said is happening in my own side. That they are paying community bill. But when they contribute the money finish, some guys take that money. They will not pay the NEPA bill. I know this week now, more than 3 years now, they don't have light. This particular community now, they don't have light. But they are using community bill. But they are paying NEPA bill every month. But the community are using it. Is this some community have been visiting?
0: My people, how? Although it has your own, my people.
4: What did they call them this side? Evaluchi side. They tell them to give me like, I think that's what they like.
0: Okay. All right. Well, thank you so much for calling. Well, that's the last one we'll take on the show. Let's take this
4: side. Evaluchi side. They tell them to give me like, I think that's what they like.
0: Okay.

I want you to call me with good news. I'm hoping that there will be much improvement by next week. All right. I have got to go. Thank you so much for doing this with me. Oh, you will be here to take you on Igbe's Way by 12. So stick around. Enjoy the rest of your day. My name is Mary May. I'm signing out right now. Adios.

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4: Amen.
3: Woman go sebloa, Babutra Maria.
4: Oh, it's remiss, and you can come also.
3: Kenege Maria, Egypt and Agracia, O sebloa no renge, Edengozi, Netsum wine in, or the Quazingozi, bo one forgable jesso.
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1: 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I saw a new doctor, I'm not to you know, but who not there?
0: Yeah,
1: in a first time in Lagos. That way, bang. Upper and bang warm lala, walk on one near lala.
0: Oh,
1: I remember this. Yes, you may go now and you've let them all. I think can get the sweet in a master.
0: Chai.
1: Man of the baby is Tampa Musia. I'm there about
0: 1995.
1: Man, this is a problem here. Some say, open it, or the little drill, a different bag, I read you when Lagos, yes, oh, well,
0: oh,
1: you're about to get a map of one, I reckon,
0: yeah, I can see it again, there, what?

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Onion Giana at Toilanya. I hear wo AGK Christopher Woke. 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

0: Yes, you're still tuned to Enyimba 94.3 FM. And well, it's Friday. Yes, thank God it's Friday. And we are here to give you everything you need this evening. Yes, to make you happy. We are here to make you happy, to keep you entertained, and also to inform you. And we're going to do that from now till 7 p.m. So it's going to be a loaded package. Yes, Banta Arena returns. And we have a lot to talk about. When it concerns sports football, will be on the menu. And from 4:20 to 5 will be time for Banta Arena. Then 5 o'clock will be time for the evening news. And we'll come back by 5:30 for Sports Frenzy. And the Sports Frenzy will take us till 7 p.m. And that will be the end of a transmission for today. And I hope your week has been good. I hope your week has been great. I hope the hustling is paying, because the hustle needs to pay. Because if it's not paying, I think, I will not say you're wasting your time, but you need to change. You need to try something new. Yes, that is what I have to tell you. Yes, my name is Kingsley Mokey, a.k.a. The Kingsman. Yeah, they call me The Kingsman because they say I like to cheer with the kings and the queens. And yes, I'm not alone. Yeah, I have JP. JP in the building. JP.
1: Yes, sir. Novice Smarty. Yes, a Friday. Don't plaster. Yes, we are bringing to you right and direct. Yes, a Banta Arena. And of course, we are going to dissect and give you all the letters where concern this corner. Yes, it's more like opportunity for you to talk your own shook mouth for the Matawala, but don't worry, that will be by 4:20. And of course, stick it out with us. This is still Enyimba 94.3 FM. Abba.
0: All right, yes, we make that work from now till 7 p.m.

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just facilitate, a voice activate. Congratulate, a life appreciate. 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We start to, a leg start to the shit. Phone start to vibrate, a boyfriend is suspect. A day assassinate, a this

0: 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Hey,
1: hey. She dey play ball, oh.
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0: Yes, Banta Arena is back on a Friday. Yes, you know how we do it, and we are here, yes, to talk about, to banter, to discuss all the football argument. Yes, we do it on, yes, this lovely day. By this time, it returns this Friday. Yeah, it doesn't always come on Fridays, but, yeah, sometimes, yes, we bring it back on Fridays. And today, yes, it's one of those days. Yes, during the week, we saw English teams do well in UEFA competitions. Yes, we saw Arsenal. Yeah, they made it to the finals of the UEFA Champions League. We also saw, yes, Aston Villa beating Nottingham Forest yesterday to make it to the finals of the Europa League. And also, talking about yesterday, we also saw Crystal Palace also make it to the finals of the Conference League. And it means that if everything goes according to plan, maybe we are going to see English teams holding the three competitions. Yes, if everything goes according to plan. Yes, with that, I welcome you to Banta Arena on Enyimba 94.3 FM. Abba. And my name is Kingsley Nwoke, a.k.a. the Kingsman. Yeah, they call me the Kingsman because they say I like to chill with the kings and also the queens.
1: Yes, absolutely. Friday edition of Banta Arena, he don't plaster and, of course, he don't show. As it be like that, we are going to look at these topical issues together and, of course, give you the opportunity to drop your comments and also call in and contribute to the show. Yes, my name remains the JP. My name remains the Jennifer Odom.
0: All right, and talking about what we have this evening on the show. All right, and okay. All right, and talking about that. Yes, on Banta Arena this evening. The topic we have this evening. Yes, English teams dominating UEFA competitions this season. Yeah, we saw like six teams in the, was it end of 16 or something like that? And yes, we have one in the finals. And I'm asking, do you agree that they are the best league in the world? Yes. Do you believe that the English Premier League is the best league in the world? And also, we also talk about the weekend, yes. Yes, we can banter on this one. We can banter on the two topics, yes. The second topic, yes, Brentford versus, okay, Manchester City versus Brentford. Then, West Ham versus Arsenal, yes. Two big games this weekend. It could probably decide the title. Yes, it could probably decide where the English Premier League will go. I'm not saying it will. Before it might. And, I'm asking, will this weekend decide the EPL title? Will this weekend decide the English, the EPL title? Alright, before then, yes, don't forget the show is interactive. Go to our Facebook page, Enyimba 94.3 FM. Go there and drop your comments. And also our WhatsApp, 0813-762-5453. 0813-762-5453. Yes, that is the WhatsApp number to call. And what do you think about this? Yes, the English teams, they have done well this season in UEFA competitions, making the finals of the three competitions. I think that's something remarkable. That's something great. Yes, they are in the Champions League final. They are in the Europa League finals. They are also in the Conference League finals. And it shows how popular. I don't know about entertaining. Yeah. Are they the best league in the world? There have been arguments. They say, no. No, only money they get. Now only money English league get. Quality of football, now lie. Quality of football, nothing come out. Quality of football, nothing come out. Now what did they talk? Oh, I believe this one. 0808-162-3386. 0808-162-3386. 0386-0813-762-5453. Hello.
2: Hello, Peter. Good evening.
0: Yeah, good evening to you.
2: Choose calling from Ariare.
0: Okay, choose from Ariare. You're welcome.
2: Yeah. See, concerning what he has been about the English club fight and this, it has been something that has been happening for some time now. But I must give good kudos to Arsenal team. From beginning of the week, Arsenal has been taking the lead in this stage. Never mind that they stepped down last week and they come up with it. And they could have been in Champions League final. So I must give 300% kudos to the Arsenal team. I'm really looking at Arteta. Arteta is one of the youngest experienced teams in the world. I'm a Man U fan, but I like what the Arsenal team has really done this season. They're disciplined, they're hardworking, they really come together as a team to correct what happened to them last season. So I'm impressed with what I saw this season. Arsenal team. They should keep it on the end of the day. And in support of them to try to win the league and Champions League.
0: All right, okay. I get you. Take it. All right. What do you think? Yes, what do you think? The best league in the world, is it the English league? See, there's nothing to hide. Just tell me, is the English league the best league in the world? If you say they are not the best league, you go explain. You have to tell me because the evidence is showing. You know, when you say, yes, they are not. You have to give me reasons why they are not. Because the evidence is there. Arsenal in the finals. Aston Villa in the Europa League finals. Crystal Palace in the Conference League finals. You know? Hello? Yeah, good evening. Can you... I'm struggling to hear you.
3: Good evening. I'm innocent from Secretariat.
0: All right. Innocent from Secretariat. All right.
3: Yeah, it's obvious the English team just they're the best. If you see, the last for the past years running, we find an English team is there. You can see final. The conference league, the number two team or the second one, were the champions. Chelsea were the champions. Man City, 7 years, they've been marvelous. Yes, they have money, and money is everything. With money, you can challenge anybody.
0: Okay. You're trying to tell me that the money is helping them.
3: Of course. That's why a thing like this happens. The lower team can be good for anybody they will be for chess. Unlike other leagues, for instance, why you Balakano? I'm not go for play of 30 million pounds, 40 feet, but Crystal Palace can do all those double things, they can do that. That shows the quality and the experience in that league. They are the best. Thank you.
0: Alright, thank you very much. Alright, even though I was struggling to hear you, but yes, I get your message. Alright. Alright, yes, what do you think about this? Yes, what do you think about this? Hello.
4: Good evening, Kingsman.
0: Yeah, good evening to you.
4: Yeah, my name is Ike. I'm calling from Jama.
0: Alright.
4: Yeah, I don't think the Premiership is the best league as it were. Because just like the last column was stated, the Premiership spends so much on players.
0: Okay, but is the money that will bring the best in you now?
4: I'm coming. They spend so much on players.
0: Okay.
4: Investments. A lot of investments have been made recently by investors into the Premiership. Some Premiership teams. So, with all those things, if you look at it, it is not that same level of investment that is coming to other leagues. But I think that generally the Premiership is more profitable. I will use that word. It's more profitable. And naturally, that will rub off on their performance. That is just the fear. That's just, you have to balance it. But in terms of the football, they buy players from everywhere. The can buy because they have the resources. But anyhow you look at it, if you put it all together, I think they did very well this season because they had very strong team, because they had the quality, and they acquired that with their finances. So that's it. Thank you.
0: All right. Okay. Thank you very much. All right. And well, for me, that's positive. That's very, very good. And let's see how that will go. All right. Okay. Okay. Keep the calls coming. Another hype. Money. Yeah, money helps, no? Money helps to bring out the quality. In fact, it will help you to showcase the best in you. That is what money does to you. It will bring out the hidden talents in you. Hello.
5: Hello, Kisman. Sorry for the harbor.
0: All right. Good evening.
5: Good evening, my dear. I am Pastor Francis, coming from where he lives in the pharmacy.
0: Okay, Pastor Francis, let's hear from you.
5: Yes. I think English premiership is the best premiership or league in the world. But if you watch for some period of time, there was a time that the four English club played the European Championship final. If you can recall, you discover that there was a time that I think Liverpool and the Tottenham played the final, if I'm right. Then Chelsea and Arsenal played the Europa Cup final. So if you take a proper look at the record, you discover that English are dominating the Europe. So, yes, money is involved, like the first two colors. Because if you invest and get the result, that makes you someone great and big. So, English League is giving back to the investors what they invested. And when you look at their league, you discover that their league is complicated, unlike
0: other leagues. Yeah, that's true. That's true.
5: Two or three clubs are competing. So I think that the best league, in my opinion, that's what I have for you.
0: All right, thank you very much. Okay.
5: Sorry. All right. Why is it that anytime JP is anchoring the show, you will wait and she will introduce you? But anytime you anchor it, JP will be fast enough to introduce herself. Why, JP? Why? Is this how mine is? Thank you very much.
0: All right. Yes. Anyone can walk, actually. Yes, anyone can walk. Yes, you see the same thing. All right, keep the calls coming. Hello. Fine, good evening.
5: How are you? This is my Paul. He's calling you from Abba.
0: Okay, Paul from, Paul from Abba.
5: Yes, so I heard you talking about the English. Are you hearing me?
0: Yeah, I can hear you. Even though I'm struggling too, but I'm hearing.
5: Yes. I myself am also struggling. English league, if I may say, the best league in the world. One of people, because we are talking about English, I don't have much data, but let me say something. Hey, so we are talking about English league. English league are played between England clubs and Wales. Did you know?
0: It's played between what and what? It's played between what and what?
5: What did you say for? It's played between English clubs and Wales.
0: Well, these days, I don't think that there's no Welsh team in the league now. We used to have Swansea and Cardiff, but there are no more. Okay. Okay, I know there are Welsh teams. Okay, okay. Just go on.
5: So the league is more of international league.
0: Well, they have only seen those teams decided to just join them. They have their own league. Are you aware?
5: Well, they won't stop Cardiff to go to their Welsh league.
0: It's not competitive.
5: Only Wales.
6: not only Cardiff fans, but there are other teams like Plymouth. Is it Plymouth or West Ham? Is it from West, right?
0: Who?
6: Other West Ham.
0: Okay, West Ham.
6: From West, isn't it?
0: I don't know. I'm not sure about that, but I will have to find.
6: Either Plymouth or not only Cardiff fans, their league is international league. International is more of two nations or more competing in one competition or one tournament like that. That is, that's international. So their league is more of international league. But you can still call it English league. If you win the English FA Cup, you want a kind of international FA Cup. But it's still a English FA Cup. That's why if you win English league, when once you are playing English league, when can you are playing English league? We have won an international title, but you can still call it English Premier League, or English League One, or English Championship. And that's what I'm saying. So their league is even the best. I don't know who gave them that idea. You understand? Thank you very much.
0: It's everywhere. Teams join other leagues. It's not an English team. Even in the MLS, teams from Canada join the MLS. So it's not any. Even in Spain, we have Catalonia. Even though they are not formally a republic now, or they are not a country of their own. We also have teams from Andorra playing it. So it's not an English team. Yes, it's not an English team. All right, keep the calls coming. 0808-1623386. 0813-762-5453. JP, the English teams. Okay, don't worry. Let me just pick this one. Hello.
7: Hello, Kingsman. This is Innocent.
0: Our Innocent.
7: Yeah.
0: Please, can you speak into your phone? I know they when you okay, the thing is shaking. Just speak into your phone so I'm gonna hear you well. Thank you.
7: Okay. I mean, this morning in the EPL, it shows in everywhere. For instance, those days it used to be Super Four, the Big Four. Man United, Arsenal, Liverpool, then Sterling, Chelsea, Manchester City, Newcastle. But now the Big Six. Because of money. Even the big teams, no one is sure of where they will finish. For instance, this season, Tottenham is gone. Next season, another one might go. So, for now, they are the best. Maybe in the next 4 years, 3 years, another team, another nation can take over from there. They are just the best. And there's something you said earlier concerning Manchester City and Brentford. Yes, the league might take shape this weekend because you see those teams that will be Brentford, Bournemouth. They are stubborn, very stubborn teams, and Man City will not escape both of them. They are going this weekend. Thank you.
0: All right, thank you very much. All right, JP, three English teams in the finals of the UEFA competitions, and they are looking good to go. Do you think the English league is the best league in the world?
8: At the moment, this particular season?
0: Maybe at the moment or currently, anyone want to use?
8: I think I cannot decide that at the moment because we've seen the side of PSG, we've seen also Arsenal too doing a fantastic job. It's more like they've really muzzled. We've even seen Bayern Munich too, you know, doing the needful as possible as they can. They've had talented players. Well, we may likely say that the Premier League, they have what we call more fan base here. So the popularity is also one of the advantage we may likely see in the side of the Premier League. So if we say
0: they have the money, they have the fan base.
8: They tend to decide that when this, but more like the
0: they have the money in terms of sponsorship. The league already has money. You know, what happens in the Champions League will not really decide. And in terms
8: you
0: of
8: which one is the best,
0: I'm just talking about the criteria that we use to judge them now. Truly, are they really the best? Like, from what they have achieved, both on and off the pitch, can you say the English league is the best?
8: If we are talking about the best, I think we are talking about the quality and how the can I say the players they've impacted so far in the pitch, especially the focus is UEFA Champions League, right? So I am telling
0: you, UEFA and all round,
8: all round, that is Europe.
0: Yeah, Europe, yeah. Because it's not only the UEFA Champions League, you look at other competitions, because the Champions League is not the only competition hosted by UEFA. You talk about the Europa League and also the Conference League.
8: Okay, if we are to, you know, can I say, put in other competitions?
0: Yeah, that's the question.
8: Can I say, the European side, they've really muzzled this particular season. We've seen the side of Manchester City is still much available in other competitions. Arsenal making it to the finals in the UEFA Champions League. And which not again. I think the presence of UEFA Champions League this season, the presence of, can I say, Premier League sides and European, can I say, clubs, has been much felt this particular season. So I may likely say that I've seen this competitive spirit in the side of European side. So we may likely also put it that way, that maybe, well, they've really muzzled, and this is quite an evidence that maybe we may likely, I don't know, I don't want to be too fast to decide.
0: All right, hello.
9: Hello. It's a good evening.
0: Yeah, good evening.
9: JB, good evening.
8: Yes, sir, good evening.
9: It's me, Chuks. I'm calling from Area.
0: All right, let's hear from you.
9: Yeah, I don't have much to say. Let's give the best. The Premier League is the best league in Europe or the world for this season. Comparing what we have seen and providing 3 teams, the final of UEFA as a whole, Chelsea is holding a World Club or a Cup. So I think that Premier League is happy. So we don't need to sit around the bush. Let's say this is the reality. That's my thought.
0: All right. Yes, looking at what is going on. Yeah, we saw Tottenham win the Europa League last season. And this season, we are going to see. Yeah, this season, we are going to see at least maybe one or two teams winning the UEFA competitions. And looking at also quality in the league, looking at how competitive the English Premier League have been, other leagues have almost been decided, the Italian league have been decided, the German Bundesliga have been decided, the French league will be decided very, very soon, maybe this weekend, and other leagues have been decided, the top 5 leagues almost have been decided, but the English league, we don't know who is going to win it as of now. It shows how competitive the league is, and also when you look at how their teams have been doing in UEFA competition. Even Crystal Palace has made it to the finals of the Conference League with Aston Villa. But we saw 2 teams in the semi-finals, Nottingham Forest and Aston Villa. And Aston Villa made it to the finals, and also Arsenal in the Champions League. Do you think, yes, that the English League is the best? Yes, you can use other criteria as entertaining. the money involved. Can you say that? Hello.
10: Good evening.
0: Yeah, good evening to you.
10: Who's Ifeanyi from Abuja?
0: Ifeanyi from Abuja.
10: Looking at what is happening in English team since 2019, in European competition, you see that, with that being told, English team, they are improving. And I think, for European competition, they are the best now. Because in the year 2019, it was all English team. Tottenham, Liverpool, 2019 Champions League final. Chelsea, Arsenal, Europa League final. 2021, Chelsea went there. 2023, Man City went there. 2025, Chelsea won conference. Tottenham won Europa. Since then, England has dominated European competition. So I think English team, they are the best for now. Thanks.
0: All right. Let's see how that will go. All right. Okay, and let's talk about the Premier League this weekend. Brentford versus Man City versus Brentford, and West Ham versus Manchester City. This weekend is a very, very important. Well, yes, very crucial weekend. It could make or mar the Premier League. But if both teams win, yes, everything will still be alive. But imagine Man City winning and Arsenal dropping points, it will mean that, Man City will be somehow back again. They're still in top, but at least they will close the gap on Arsenal. But imagine a situation whereby Man City did not win, or maybe Arsenal wins. it means it's going to be done and dusted, because Arsenal will just need to win their next home game to be crowned champions. What do you think will happen this weekend? Do you see any changes? Do you see any surprise? Do you see the two teams winning and continuing to the last week of the season? Or do you think maybe we might see a clear sign of who will win the league this weekend?
8: Talking about clear sign, I believe at this particular moment it's very crucial, especially when you're playing relegation side like West Ham. It can be very, very tactical for you. And talking about Manchester City losing points again, you know, at home, I don't think they'll want to do that. But if it eventually happens, then it's more like us calling it a wrap, because it's going to be very difficult for them.
0: Yes, if they drop points this weekend, if they it's over for them.
8: They already, you know, lead a very, can I say four? How many?
0: Yeah, four plus goals.
8: Goals so far, which is very competitive for them. So it's no longer about goals and they will use two.
0: So Man City should not drop points this weekend.
8: Yes, absolutely, that's the point.
0: If they drop points, Otila.
8: Yes, I think that's what's going to happen if they drop points.
0: Yeah.
8: But looking at West Ham playing, West Ham too, I think that's another tough.
0: Yeah, they are fighting for their lives. It's going to be a very tough game for Arsenal.
8: It's on the table.
0: Yeah.
8: It's more of they still have hopes of, you know, bouncing out from the relegation zone.
0: But do you think? Do you think Arsenal waiting for Man City to play? If Man City will play on Saturday, before Arsenal play on Sunday. Do you think there will be a psychological warfare? That's psychology. You know, once they play on Saturday, then Arsenal will have to wait. Do you think that the result on Saturday will determine what will happen on Sunday?
8: Well, we may likely say it's going to add to them, because it's going to be confidence booster. It will encourage them to, whether they should, you know, buckle up better and play the likes of West Ham.
0: Or relax.
8: Just, you know, maybe get a draw and move on like that. So I think that's going to be a boost for them. If they're able to utilize it effectively. But I'll tell you for sure that West Ham side is going to be a very tough, you know, not there to crack.
0: Yeah, they have always been. But they are not that great. That's why they are struggling. Hello.
11: Hello, good evening. It's me, from Ayala.
0: All right.
11: Yeah. I just like what they say there, sometimes Arsenal too. All they need is just to regain their confidence, because this is the match that is going to determine that trophy on their hands. This West Ham match, though West Ham is going to be under pressure, if Arsenal will calm down and play according to the coaches' instructions, I'm seeing Arsenal winning that match as from two goals up. West Ham is going to be under pressure, being at home. But Arsenal has been keeping games for this while, all like 4 or 5 matches now, completely. We've got no much press for. Apart from that, Champions League is the top one. So I'm seeing Arsenal winning that West Ham as from 2 goals up. If they can be able to gather the confidence on them, just like what AP is saying here, that's all they need in that match. Convert their chances, play as a team, not be selfish.
0: All right. Thank you very much. Yes, what do you think? What do you think? Will the weekend decide where the English Premier League will go? Do you think? Or they are going to fight it the last day of the season? Let's hear from you. Let's hear from you. Hello.
12: Hello, Kingsman.
0: Good evening to you.
12: I'm calling back from Osama.
0: Okay, Ike from Osama, you're welcome.
12: Yes, just like you mentioned, the match between Man City and Brentford is going to be a very tough match. That match is going to be very tough, because Brentford, I think they are 6th on the table, I think.
0: Yeah, and they are fighting. In fact, they are 7th. But they are very close. Bournemouth. Bournemouth is 6th.
12: Okay, sorry, Bournemouth is 6th. And they are pushing very, very strong.
0: Yeah.
12: So the remaining matches they have, they have a matching order to win all those matches.
0: Mm.
12: Yeah, so, and Arsenal themselves, they should not go and sleep on the bicycle.
0: Mm.
12: The match they have with Tottenham, if they win that match...
0: West Ham, not Tottenham.
12: Sorry, with West Ham. When they win the match with West Ham, I'm very, very sure that we need it over. Yeah, so that match is the match holding them now. If they can win that match, the remaining matches are just formalities because the match against Burnley is already relegated. They will not be playing for anything. Then their last match, I think, with Crystal Palace. Crystal Palace will be trying to make sure they reserve their energy for their
0: Europa Conference League.
12: Europa League.
0: So Conference League.
12: Make sure. Yeah, so Arsenal need, I think what is holding Arsenal now is just West Ham match. Let them go all out for that match as they came out for Atletico Madrid. Come out for that match. Yes. Thank you very much.
0: All right. Thank you very much for calling. All right. Oyi Black, a favor, Oji says, okay, keep up the good work. Okay, thank you very much. Chinonse and Felice says, all right. Okay, thank you very much. We see your message. All right. This will be at the end of Banta Arena. Yes, this evening. But don't worry, we'll be back by 5:30 for Sports Frenzy, the open mic edition. And at the hour 5 will be time for the evening news. Don't touch that dial. It's still Enyimba 94.3 FM. But we'll be right back.

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The time is 5 o'clock. 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About first the headlines. Vice President Kashim Shettima submits Tinubu's nomination forms, says President stabilized economy. Court adjourns ADC leadership suit indefinitely. Governor of Delta State Sheriff Oborevwori reshuffles cabinet as two commissioners resign. These and other stories, plus foreign, entertainment and sports shortly. My name is Deborah Udiba. Vice President Kashim Shettima has formally submitted President Bola Tinubu's expression of interest and nomination forms for the 2027 presidential election, declaring that the president has proved his mettle in navigating Nigeria's economic challenges. According to the vice president, the submission to the All Progressives Congress APC National Working Committee in Abuja marks the formalization of the president's bid for a second term. It follows the initial purchase of the 100 million forms on 28 April by James Faleke, who acted on behalf of the president and various support groups. Addressing party leadership, Vice President Shettima framed the administration's first term as a period of necessary hardship required for long-term recovery. Responding to the scrutiny over rising inflation and the removal of the petrol subsidy, Shettima argued that the president remains undeterred by the political risk of his reforms. Federal High Court in Abuja has again adjourned indefinitely the suit filed by an African Democratic Congress chieftain, Nafiu Bala Gombe, challenging the party's leadership under former Senate President David Mark. Justice Emeka Nwite adjourned the matter after the plaintiff informed the court that he had applied to the Chief Judge of the Federal High Court for the transfer of the case to another judge. The suit has generated a fresh leadership crisis within the ADC following the emergence of MAC and former Osun State Governor Rauf Arebeshola in the party's leadership structure. At the resumed proceedings, counsel for the plaintiff, Luka Musa Haruna, told the court that the Supreme Court had on April 30 dismissed the interim appeal earlier filed by MAC against the proceedings. Nigeria Security and Civil Defense Corps, Federal Capital Territory Command, says it has retrained 65% of its personnel on weapon handling between 2023 and 2025. The FCT Commandant Olusola Odumosu disclosed this in Abuja. He said the command plans to retrain an additional 20% of its officers and men, bringing the total to 85% before the end of 2026. He said personnel retrained on arms usage were drawn from the command's 25 divisions and area commands, with the exercise conducted by the Armed Squad Unit in collaboration with the Nigerian Army. The commandant added that beyond weapons training, no fewer than 2,500 officers and men had undergone refresher courses in various areas. Majority Leader of the Oyo State House of Assembly, Mr. Sanjo Adedoyin, has resigned from the People's Democratic Party. Adedoyin's resignation brings the total number of PDP state lawmakers to have resigned to 4. Adedoyin announced in a statement he signed in Ibadan that he would be joining the Allied People's Movement following the unresolved leadership tussle in the PDP.

0: said his decision was taken after deep reflection and consultation based on his belief in credible opposition. A former vice chancellor of the University of Calabar, Professor Zana Akpagho, has resigned his membership of the African Democratic Congress, citing unresolved court cases and legal uncertainties affecting the party. In a resignation letter in Calabar, he explained that the move followed extensive consultation with family, friends, associates and political followers. The letter was addressed to the ADC chairman of the ward in Ubudu local government area, Pastor Emmanuel Ogwakong, and was duly acknowledged and signed on behalf of the party. Federal High Court in Abuja has dismissed the no case submission filed by activist and former presidential candidate Omoyele Sowore in the cyberbullying charge instituted against him by the Department of State Services over alleged defamatory comments against President Bola Tinubu. Justice Mohamed Garba Omar, in a ruling, held that the prosecution had established a sufficient case against Sowore, sufficient enough to require him to enter a defense. The DSS had arraigned Sowore on a two-count charge bordering on alleged cyberbullying, accusing him of referring to Tinubu as a criminal on his social media handle. Sowore had urged the court to discharge and acquit him, arguing in his no-case submission that the prosecution failed to establish any case linking him to the alleged offences. Governor of Delta State, Sherif Oborevwori, has approved a minor cabinet reshuffle following the resignation of two commissioners seeking elective positions ahead of the 2027 general elections. The development was disclosed in a statement issued in Asaba by the Commissioner for Works, Rural Roads and Public Information, Charles Aniago. According to the statement, the Commissioner for Women Affairs, Community and Social Development, Pat Ajodua, has been directed to oversee the Ministry of Humanitarian Affairs, Community Support Services and Girl Child Development. Similarly, the Commissioner for Housing, God Knows Angele, will supervise the Ministry of Youth Development with immediate effect. Aniago said the reshuffle followed the resignation of the Commissioner for Humanitarian Affairs, Community Support Services and Girl Child Development, and the Commissioner for Youth Development. And coming from the foreign news, U.S. President Donald Trump says a ceasefire is still in place with Iran, despite a clash between Iran and U.S. naval destroyers in the Strait of Hormuz, for which both sides blamed the other. The U.S. said Iran launched missiles, drones, and small boats against three of its warships in what it called an unprovoked attack. Iran's top military command, meanwhile, alleged the U.S. had targeted an Iranian oil tank, another vessel approaching the Strait of Hormuz, and carried out aerial attacks on several coastal areas. The flare-up comes a day after Iran's foreign ministry had said it was considering a U.S. proposal to end the war. Looking at entertainment, Afrobeat superstar David Adeleke, popularly known as Davido, has been named an inductee for the 2026 Black Music and Entertainment Walk of Fame in Atlanta, Georgia, in the United States. The organizers announced Davido as part of this year's class ahead of the induction ceremony scheduled for June 1 in Atlanta's historic West Side. The recognition places him alongside entertainment figures honored for their influence on Black culture and global music. The Black Music and Entertainment Walk of Fame was created by the Black American Music Association and the Georgia Entertainment Caucus to honor people who have shaped Black entertainment and music. Let's join Jennifer Udo for the sports updates.
1: Nigeria has unveiled a 45-man contingent for the forthcoming CAA Senior Athletic Championship in Accra, with a blend of established stars and emerging talents expected to spearhead the country's medal pursuit. The Athletic Federation of Nigeria named a squad comprising 25 female and 20 male athletes for the continental showpiece scheduled to hold in Ghana. Leading the Nigerian challenge is world record holder Toby Amusan, who headlines the women's roster alongside one of the fastest female sprinter of the season, Rosemary Chukwuma. Also, Nigerian Falcons head coach Moses Aduku has said the final rounds of the 2026 FIFA Under 20 Women's World Cup second leg clash with Malawi will be easier for their team compared to the first leg. The Falcons will take a 2-0 lead to the Malawi for the second leg clash billed for Saturday, May 9th. Winner between Falcons and Malawi over the two legs will qualify for this year's World Cup in Poland in September, which will run from 5th to 27th. Speaking ahead of this weekend's crucial tie, Aduku pointed out that the Malawians will be forced to come out and play, which will benefit his team. And that's it on sports. I am Jennifer Odor.
0: Thank you very much, Jennifer Odor, for that sports story. And with that, we have come to the end of the evening news. To end the news, here again are the main points. Vice President Kashim Shettima has submitted Tinubu's nomination forms and said that President stabilized the economy. Federal High Court in Abuja has adjourned African Democratic Congress leadership suit indefinitely. Governor of Delta State, Sheriff Oborevwori, reshuffles cabinet as two commissioners resign. To report news or events around you, please text or WhatsApp 0814-993-0596. 0814-993-0596. Or send an email to newsroomaimbafm@gmail.com. This bulletin was produced and edited by Amarachi Apa. I am Deborah Udiba. Good evening.
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0: Kama kana jipitisha toka shenya mpa Katana kabisa saka na ushamba Kana pitapita toka shenya mpa Katana kabisa kaka na ushamba Kana hu, kana hu, kana hu Kana ushamba Kana hu, kana hu, kana hu Kana ushamba
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4: 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If you know, then you know. 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
3: I'm Kunde in this position. There is two things with Killian. We all know he goes inside or he curves. If I push that ball here, Jamie will do exactly that. 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
7: Well, we know that is a very different ballgame. 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
8: Gabriel stretching. And Luis Diaz took advantage. 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

0: Yes, you're still tuned to Enyimba 94.3 FM Aba, and it's time to talk sports on radio, and it's time for Sports Frenzy. Yes, it's the Friday edition of the show, and you know how we do on Fridays. Yes, it's the open mic where we open the mic for you to talk about everything that happened during the week, and also we build up to the weekend because a lot is going to happen this weekend. And talking about the week, we saw three English teams make it to the finals of the UEFA competitions, and we'll talk about that. We'll do a review, and also this weekend we are going to see Premier League games, and Manchester City and Arsenal, they'll be hoping that maybe one okay, the result will go their way. Yeah, the result must go their way if they want to move further in their chase to win the title. And also we have new coaches in our under 20 and under 17, and we'll also talk about that on the show this evening. The El Clasico, Barcelona versus Real Madrid. Barcelona has a chance to win the league this weekend if they can if they are victorious. Yeah, if they are victorious in the El Clasico. Yeah, plus other news we have this evening on the show. So I hope you are ready for the ride, because I am ready, and I hope you are also ready. Yeah, my name is Kingsley Nwoke, aka the Kingsman. Yeah, they call me the Kingsman because they say I like to chill with the kings and also the queens.
1: Absolutely. It's another, of course, a beautiful Friday right here on Enyimba 94.3 FM Aba. And of course, you know how we do it. We open the phone mic early so that you definitely tell us, yes, what really tickles your fancy during the week. So much to talk about. UEFA Champions League, other happenings. Yes, and even this, more like Saturday, we'll see games in action. Yes, of course, we tend to review all these and more right here on this frequency. Yes, my name remains JP. My name remains Jennifer Odor.
0: All right, and talking about opening the phone lines, don't forget also, yes, you can get to us through our social media page, Enyimba 94.3 FM Aba. Go there and drop your comment. They are very, very important. And also our WhatsApp 0813-762-5453. And also the phone lines to call in this evening. Yes, is the open mic 0813-762-5453. Yes, that is the number to call. Anything you want to talk about, you are free to do it this evening. Officially, the phone lines is open. You can call in and contribute on the show. All right, let's start from the, well, in athletics, let's talk about, okay, let me just pick this one. Hello?
2: Yeah,
0: Hello? All right, yes, we're talking about Amusa. Yes, you got that. And they are preparing. Yes, they are preparing for they call it the Senior Athletics Championship in Accra, Ghana. And I can tell you that world record holder Toby Amosan, she has been named in Nigerian's 45 athlete contingent for the forthcoming CAA Senior Athletics Championship in Accra, with a blend of established stars and also emerging talent expected to spearhead Nigerian's medal push. Hello. All right, and well, we hear that the Athletic Federation of Nigeria unveiled a squad of 25 female and 20 male athletes for the Continental Championship, scheduled to hold from May 12th to 17th at the University of Ghana Sports Complex. And Amusa headlines the women's squad alongside one of the fastest female sprinters this season, Rosemary Chukwuma. Nigeria preparing Toby one of the biggest Nigerian athletes in years now. And what do you expect from this championship from Nigeria?
1: Yeah, I love the fact that she is the one spearheading this particular move. And also our ladies being there, some other experienced athletes also being involved, just like you said, Rosemary Chukwuma being invited too. And we know how fantastic these ladies they are when it comes to track and field event. Toby Amusan is a very, it's more like household name in Nigeria now. Yes, I'm super excited she has been invited too. And they're talking about our ladies, these athletes, 25 male, females and 20 males being invited. And it's not just about, the old tackles alone. It's a mixed blend of both experienced and upcoming talent being selected carefully by, of course, the athletes. I think this is quite a way forward, because with this, it's more like a mixture, which is going to definitely give a fantastic blend. And I can't wait to see what our ladies will do, what they'll move further and, make that showpiece. Because that's what we are looking for. We are looking for our ladies to go out there and shine. And what Nigeria is, waiting for is just that glory of, okay, you are from Nigeria. This is where the milestone you've been able to push through. And I just hope it's not going to be one of those, games that we go out there and yet we are not victorious. Can I say, outstanding victorious kind of, experience. So I'm hoping for the best for our ladies and other, athletes that has also been involved in this particular, competition.
0: All right. And talking about the male. Yes. We have Favour Ash. They call it Ash. It's also there. And, and African leading shot put athlete Chukwue Buka Enekwachi, who also spearhead Nigerian's campaign. And the men's sprint team also features the 2020 Olympic finalist Enoch Adegoke, Osharasi Ishakiri, and the reigning National Sports Festival champion Chidera Ezako, while the 400 meters and relay squad will be anchored by Samson Nathaniel, Emmanuel Ojeli, and Chidi Okizie also there. So let's see how that goes, and let's see how that will be. All right, and let's talk about the NFF. And we hear that the NFF, the Nigerian Football Federation, have announced the appointment of Abdul Makaiba and Ebi Borose. See, this name is, let's hear from the horses, man, make him pronounce the name for us, I beg. I know they like other people name, but I wonder how somebody, I know say the name, a better name, a fine name, but you can't be having this kind of name. And let's see. Okay, let me get an interview of that guy. Okay, let him pronounce his name for us. And okay, okay. Don't worry, JP. Let me just bring out the. Okay, I should have it. Yes, about the thing is that we have new coaches for under 20. And under 17, we've talked about it on the show that people we are gunning for that position, and finally they have decided to give. Let's play that.
2: I'm Coach Abubarushe Uwejimamere, Academy Head Coach and Head of Academy of Sporting Lagos Football Club.
0: All right, JP, did you hear anything there? Abubarushe Uwejimamere. I will have to learn that name, because we are going to use it in the coming days. The under 17, the Golden Eagle, their coach, and also the coach of Sporting Lagos. They just gained promotion to the Nigerian Premier Football League, and I heard he's very young, 29 or so. Yeah, wow. Wow. Wow. And talking about Abu Maikaba and Ebuborose Owaji Momera, okay. Don't worry, don't worry. Maikaba and Ebuborose, yes, they were appointed following the reshuffling of the backroom of the age grade national football teams. And the executive committee of the Nigerian Football Federation has endorsed the recommendation of the Federal Technical and the Development Committee for the appointment of Abu Maikaba and Abu Borese as head coach of the under 20 and also the under 17. And talking about Maikaba, he has managed several prestigious clubs in Nigeria. Yeah, that one is true. He has also previously coached the under 17 boys, the Golden Eagles. He was also assistant coach of the under 20 boys. The Flying Eagles are doing the period of Paul Ayegbegun as when he served as the head coach. And the soft spoken tactician has served time with top of the range teams, Enyimba FC, Wiki Torres, Canopilas, Plateau United, and famously led Akwa United FC to win the oldest and the most prestigious football competition in the land, known as the President Federation's Cup. He didn't even win league. All right, and talking about Ebu Borese, the new head coach of the under 17. Okay, yes, he's going to top job, and he has been an analyst, a coach analyst with the senior national team, the Spurs, for many years now, and he means in Sabi book. In go know the game for him to be analyst, and he's presently head of academy at Sporting Lagos FC, who recently gained promotion back to the MPFL. And so many things about him. He has also worked as an analyst with the senior women's national team, Super Falcons, as well as academy youth development coach at Miwa FC, Gillingham FC, and Nottingham Forest FC in England. Maikaba and Ebu Borese, the new coaches for our youth team. Do you think this is a good development?
1: I think I love this, the fact that coaches are being involved now. Well, especially these new appointed coaches. They are young. They are maybe not too experienced, though. But that's, bringing young coaches into the field, giving them the platform. Under 20, under 17, I think this is a very good way forward, because it will help them to at least have that experience. That I think that's even the better way of helping them gain grounds, gain experience, so that when they be able to handle MPFL, handle other, leagues like that, they'll be able to have so much experience, so much to talk about, so much to, see how they can work on. So I think this is a good one. If we can have 20 years kind of coaches, it's a very good, development, because with this, you definitely see coaches thinking ahead of, not this, how do they even put it? They used to put coaches that are, maybe I'm not talking about experiences, but coaches that their ages is over 50 and all that, coaching under 15, under 20, they will not really want to explore. They will not really want to do too much. But if you give bring a coach that is young, that is vibrant, it will definitely bring entirely a different ball game, because he will be curious to bring in new, experiment skills, ways of doing things. So I think this is quite a good way forward. And I believe if we're able to push through like this, going forward, it will really help our, our league, and especially our young players.
0: All right. We have not actually done so well in the youth competition in recent times. And, let's hope that they are going to bring up I will not say the needed experience, the needed players that will be able to make us proud going forward. The under 17, the under 20, I think both of them need to work hand in hand because they are the future of Nigerian football when it comes to national teams. All right. Hello. Yeah, good evening.
1: Yes, sir, good evening.
3: My name is Victor. I'm calling from Abba.
0: All right, Victor from Abuja.
3: Talk about Arsenal, the performance in the first game. You know, I've been speaking to you, and I want to say that Arsenal or Chelsea, the first game runner, is the lucky one. Although, whenever I heard Arsenal, I was just like, how can you tell me Arsenal you're lucky? Okay, don't give Arsenal love. Also tell me that Arsenal you're lucky to you. Okay, what do you feel you will say? Tell the first just. I'm going to go to the final.
0: All right, thank you very much for your take. All right, keep the calls coming. This is the open mic. Let's hear from you. So we have a new coaches in the under 17 and also the under 20, and let's see how they are going to help to build our age grade team.
4: Good evening, yes, ma'am.
0: Yeah, good evening.
4: Good evening, Daddy.
1: Yes, sir, good evening.
4: Yeah, this is Mikel Arteta. Well, let me talk about having a new coach. They just do the cycle, there's nothing new there. How can a 70-year-old person or 68-year-old person come into coach here under 17? The age difference is too much. Can't even listen to them. So that's by the way. Well, I called because of Jenny. I called because of her. Say that Arsenal was luck that meant us to be in the final. Well, my sister, just like the last caller said, anything you are doing in this world, you have to pray for luck. That luck was there for everybody to live with them. Let me tell you, if you know the format, the UEFA change, these men have not even won the Champions League. Because their performance in the group stage means that they will not qualify if it was when it used to be four people in the one group and two will qualify, the other one will go for Europa League. You will not smell it. So that is luck on their own part winning. How can you say that it's luck for Arsenal? This Arsenal team beat Bayern Munich 3-1. We beat Atletico 4-0. We went to San Siro of all people, beat last year's finalists. He said it was luck. We went to Spain of all people, beat Atletico Bilbao. You know how difficult it is for English team to win in Spain. So it's just about knowing what we are doing. One thing that people don't know about Arsenal, go and watch our game with James last season. They will all those legs. They still Jupiterana, Made Barahabol. That game is still 50-50. What will happen, nobody knows. I don't agree that anybody saying that they're going to watch Arsenal. Because where we are coming and where we are heading to. Nobody knows about that. And we claim that luck. That luck will see us through. Kudos to all the English clubs that have made it to final. That show how dominant that league is right now. And with them luck, hope all the trophy will dominate in England. Start from Arsenal, Austin Villa, and the Crystal Palace. Thank you.
0: All right. Okay. Thank you very much. Okay. All right. Okay, 08-162-3386-0813-762-5453. Hello.
5: Yeah, good evening, Akisma.
0: Yeah, good evening.
5: Yeah, JP, good
1: evening. Yeah, good evening.
5: Yeah, I'm calling from Osama. My name is Ike.
0: All right.
5: Kingsman, I want to ask you a question. This Simba and Mikel Merino, what is the level of their...
0: Yeah, it looks like Timba might not play again this season, the way I'm seeing it. Because Arteta did not give a positive answer today when he was asked. Maybe Mikel Merino also, you know, everything ends this month. That yet. Today is 8. So the next 22 days will determine whether they will play again this season or not.
5: They, don't have days for the league to close.
0: Mm.
5: 14 player days. Today is 8, and it's stopping on the 24th. That is 16 days, probably 2 weeks.
0: Yeah, 2 weeks. Then the, the Champions League will be on 30th. Mm.
5: Yes, Timber has a very critical role in Arsenal.
0: Mm.
5: Most of this pressure Arsenal mounts is Timber, because he plays a roving pattern of football. I feel so bad that we will not have that kind of a critical person. Because somebody like Ben White is just learning the job. It's very painful, a critical time like this. We don't have such a very important player.
0: They have been doing fine without him, though. So.
5: No, I know, but I know what it is with Timber. If you say they've been doing fine, they've been doing fine. I mean, without Timber, there's been a difference, a significant difference.
0: Mm.
5: Because Timber is a very, very, very serious security player. He's everywhere. Corner kick, he's there. Across the field, there. So Timber is a critical player. I don't know who can replicate that style of football. Because what this guy is playing on the left side, Piero Incapié, is what Timber was doing on the right side. It's very critical. We're having crosses from both sides. If you look at it critically, since Timber got that injury, Arsenal has not been scoring as many goals. If you look at the goals they have scored, you will see a significant drop in the number of goals they are scoring. Since Timber got that injury, the issue of saying Arsenal is, dead ball specialist or what, it has almost died. We don't hear much about it. But Timber was the man anchoring that thing. Anyway, just what I want to say is that I believe that between now and the Champions League final, Arsenal must have come up to build the kind of team Arteta should look inward and see how he can reposition the players. I saw what he did against Atletico Madrid. This guy, we tested him in the match against Newcastle. This young 19-year-old guy.
0: Lewis Kelly.
5: Yes, they dropped him in the midfield. I prefer him to even play there than Martin Zubimendi, because he's more impactful than Martin Zubimendi in that position.
0: Mm.
5: Zubimendi is not a DM. But if Zubimendi is not there, and we put either Martin Odegaard or we put Edouard Chiesa playing that attacking midfield role, this guy, Lewis Kelly and Rice, they can play DM, because Rice overlaps, and Lewis Kelly will give him a shading, a coverage. So let the man also think of how he can also use California, Ricardo California. Let him look at how he can use that guy and strengthen the defensive position. I don't know what he would think, but let him look at what he would do, because we need to. PSG has very, very fast players, and if he has to hold them and make the match balanced, he must have very, very good players, defensive players. So that is my own. Because we still have a lacuna in the strike force. The only fit striker we have up front, whether you call them striker or winger, the only fit person we have is Victor Gyokeres. The rest of them have question marks. None of them have. But I pray that before the final, most of them will recover.
0: Yeah, they have recovered. Kahavas have recovered now.
5: No, they haven't. Somebody like.
0: They were on the bench. The last game, they were on the bench. Last game.
5: Who?
0: Kahavas was on the bench last match. Now.
5: No, I wasn't simply against the last match. I wasn't very impressive. Anyway, Arsenal players, let them recover quickly before the final. If they can recover before the final. Arsenal doesn't have any problems playing against PSG. Where the problem lies is scoring the goals. You know, scoring the goals. If they can score goals on that day, if PSG is scoring, they are scoring, then there is no problem. But who are those? The only person who can, you know, give them worry is Victor Gyokeres. This guy, Saka has to really improve himself. He has to put some more force. Then players like Martinelli, he's neither here nor there. Even Trossard, neither here nor there. They have not scored goals, good goals, for the past about 7 matches or 8 matches. They've not scored goals. Those two players, they are just like that. So we need to, somebody like Kibwa, this little boy, we bought from Chelsea. He's just to make up the numbers. I don't think he's a very wonderful player. So let our strikers wake up now. This is when we need them. Because the Champions League is within reach. Anybody who is saying anything, you are just talking. It is within reach.
0: All right.
5: Before that time, we'll get it. Thank you.
0: All right. Thank you very much. Thank you very much, Arsenal fan. So much expectation. The season is almost ending. And so much expectation, you know. People can still lose it too. It's possible people can still lose it, you know. But the way it's going, well, at least people will get one. And use it on whole body. All right, and... okay, we'll go on this break and... when I come back here, we'll talk about other things. We'll talk about the games this weekend. Mikel Arteta has been talking. And also, I use it on whole body. All right. And, okay, we'll go on this break. And when I come back here, we'll talk about other things. We'll talk about the games this weekend.

0: Holy Spirit.
1: Amen.
0: The angel of the Lord declared unto Mary,
1: and she conceived of the Holy Spirit.
0: Hail Mary, full of grace, the Lord is with you. Blessed are you among women, and blessed is the fruit of your womb, Jesus.
1: Holy Mary, Mother of God, pray for us sinners, now and at the hour of our death. Amen.
0: Behold, the handmaid of the Lord.
1: Be it done to me according to your word.
0: Hail Mary, full of grace, the Lord is with you. Blessed are you among women, and blessed is the fruit of your womb, Jesus.
1: Holy Mary, Mother of God, pray for us sinners, now and at the hour of our death. Amen.
0: And the Word became flesh,
1: and dwelt among us.
0: Hail Mary, full of grace, the Lord is with you. Blessed are you among women, and blessed is the fruit of your womb, Jesus.
1: Holy Mary, Mother of God, pray for us sinners, now and at the hour of our death. Amen.
0: Pray for us, O most holy Mother of God,
1: that we may be made worthy of the promises of Christ.
0: Let us pray.
1: Pour forth, we beseech you, O Lord, your grace into our hearts, that we, to whom

0: May the divine assistance always remain with us.
1: And may the souls of all the faithful departed, through the mercy of God, rest in peace.
0: May they rest in peace.
1: Amen.
0: The Lord be with you.
1: And with your spirit.
0: May Almighty God bless you, Father, Son, and Holy Spirit.
1: Amen.
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0: All right, it's still Sports Frenzy on Enyimba 94.3 FM app. Let me go back to the phone lines. Hello. Hello?
1: Hello, Christopher.
0: Yeah, good evening. Hello? All right, you're not ready for us. 0808-162-3386. 0808-162-3386. 0813-762-5453. Hello. Hello.
1: Good evening. How are you?
2: Yes, sir. Good evening.
0: Please, I'm struggling to hear you. Where you are is... Your voice is not coming out. Mm. All right. Be in a better position and call back. All right, the phone lines again, 0808-162-3386-0813-762-5453. Yes, that is the number to call. And, okay. Yes, let's talk about the El Clasico. And we are hearing that Kylian Mbappe, yes, trained on Friday after recovering from a hamstring injury ahead of the Clasico against Barcelona. And Erling Tchouameni also involved following his bus stop with teammate Federico Valverde. Top scorer Mbappe had missed a leg for 2 weeks, but reassured that the French striker completed part of the group session 2 days before their trip to Barcelona. Tchouameni also took part in the training the day after his altercation with Valverde resulted in the latter reportedly needing stitches. And the team confirmed that the disciplinary proceedings have been opened against both players after the training ground clash, one of a spite of such incidents. And tensions are high, a thrill with the prospect of a second consecutive season without a major trophy. Leading by 11 points, Barcelona only need a draw in the Clasico to be crowned

0: Spanish champions again. The El Clasico this weekend, Barcelona needing only a point to be crowned champions. The problems at Real Madrid will continue. I don't know whether I would call it problems, and 2 seasons now, they will not be winning anything.
1: It's very unfortunate. You know why it's unfortunate? It's because Kylian Mbappe, since he stepped in there, it seems he became the Jonah in the, I don't know, in the boat or something for the side of Real Madrid. Even I heard about, can I say, fans protesting that he should, you know, leave the club. But apart from that, talking about Barcelona, I believe for sure they've been very much fantastic this season. Not just this season, even last season, that's why they were able to, you know, get something in that particular, you know, encounter, more like the league entirely. And Real Madrid always following them at the back. It's very unfortunate because we know Real Madrid, when they are really in for the game, they always go all through, yes, all through to get something from the league. But it seems of recent they've not really been in their best. Not that they don't have quality players, maybe the players they are playing this not this uniformity kind of game. They are playing individual kind of games, which is really affecting the can I say the ideology and everything that encompasses Real Madrid. And this is really a huge problem for them, because if they are unable to resolve that issue, it will still keep on like that. Better talking about Barcelona needing just a draw to get the, you know, the win or the that particular trophy. I think they have what it takes to get it, and this particular Sunday will be a decider for that. Talking about the El Clasico, better all the same, let's just watch as everything is going to pan out for Barcelona, and kudos for them, because looking at their performance this particular season, you know, scoring so many goals and making outstanding, you know, can I say, result for themselves, I think they deserve to win this particular trophy.
0: All right, okay, and Barcelona, they are poised to win the league this weekend. Is Real Madrid going to spoil their party, maybe delay it for another week? We get to see. And what do you think about that? Until Real Madrid also, they are having issues. Two players in a bus stop. Yes, and Valverde might not be playing for now. And all that. So what do you think? Barcelona, do you think they're going to win the league this weekend? Let's hear from you.

0: All right, let's talk about the Nigerian Premier Football League, and we're going to have games this weekend also. Yes, I'm talking about matches that will happen. Abiawara will be hosting Kun Khalifa this weekend in Aba. What do you think about that game?
1: Abia Warriors, the Kun Khalifa. Well, it's going to be a victory for the side of Abia Warriors. We saw what happened to them as they played against Rivers United. It was not really a fun run for them because being defeated away from home, though, it was a 3-0 defeat for the side of Abia Warriors. I think they really want to channel that energy, talking about the side of the Mama Kpakabo, to do something at home. Yes, Enyimba Stadium is their home ground. Home away from home, Sha. But I believe that they understand the terrains of the pitch, and also the fan base would definitely want to cheer them to, you know, that victory, which is going to really boost their chance of getting the, you know, CAF Confederation spot. So I'm really rooting for them, and I definitely believe they'll be able to get 3 points as they play against Kun Khalifa.
0: All right, and talking about Enyimba. Yes, so they'll be traveling to Ilorin to take on Kwara United. And, they're almost there in terms of avoiding relegation. And they have not been good travelers in recent time. Do you see them getting anything from that game against Kwara United?
1: Enyimba. Well, Kingsman, recently, Enyimba, they've been very impressive. Maybe at home they've been impressive, but if they're able to get something, even though it's a draw, I think it's going to be a huge impact there for the side of Enyimba, especially facing the likes of Kwara United. And Kwara United, this is one side that is struggling. I think it's going to be tough because struggling side sitting on the lock, they are trying to survive, they are trying to leave the relegation zone, they want to fight tiki-taka to get 3 points at home. So it's going to be a very strong struggle there. But if they're able to get a draw, it's going to be wonderful. But if they cannot get it, it's not really bad for Enyimba at this point, because the tough match, I would say, was that of Remo Stars, and which they were able to get 3 points at home. And then talking about this particular encounter, I'm not really putting all my eggs in one basket for Enyimba, because their track record away from home has not been that impressive. So I think Kwara United may likely get to this particular victory.
0: All right, and other games that will happen. Remo Stars will take on Bayelsa United, and Wiki Tories will take on Rivers United. Rivers United need to win that game, because anything apart from winning the game, I think they might be giving the title to Rangers this weekend. Can they win against Wiki Tories, who are also fighting relegation?
1: Well, can they win against Wiki Tories? Yes, they can if they put their mind to it. But it's going to be difficult at this point. Wiki Tories being bottom 20th on the log is not looking so well for them. And I don't know whether they still have chance, though, to scale through from that particular position, looking at where they are and looking at other sides, too, relegation sides, fighting tooth and nail to get away from the relegation zone. So we know how home games is when it comes to MPFL games. So I may likely not root entirely for Rivers United. Why so is because they've not really proven themselves of recent that they can win an away game convincingly. Even it's very, very difficult for them to score more goals even at home. But it's more like few occasions that you see them get three goals and, you know, get three points, at home. So I think it's going to be difficult, but I really want to root for them. But all the same, if they're able to get a draw in this particular encounter with Wiki Tories, it may likely not be over entirely for them. But if they don't get anything entirely from this game, then we may see the likes of Fidelis Ilechukwu, you know, flying higher and higher and getting more points, because their last encounter, you know, talking about the Abia, what they call them, Enugu Rangers, they were able to win convincingly, scoring 2 goals away from home. That was very, you know, commanding for me, because if you can confidently win like that away from home, how much more your home games? So I'm really rooting for the side of Rivers United. If they're able to get something from this game, it's going to be a very huge impact for them.
0: All right. And talking about the team that might possibly win the league, Rangers International, they'll be hosting Bendel Insurance at home this weekend. Do you think that this weekend will be that weekend that everything will be sealed. The title will be sealed.
1: It's very much possible if the side of Rivers United, they drop points.
0: Fail to win.
1: If they fail to win, and then also, maybe, I don't know at this point, then the side of, Enugu Rangers, if they keep on winning like this,
0: They don't need to win too much. The game remains only two.
1: It's two. Okay, this plus this one, sir. You don't finish, sir.
0: This is week 37.
1: So it means if they're able to solidify this one, which I really want to believe that the side of Rangers International, they will not want to lose a point at home. So I would likely think that it's going to be over for the side of Rivers United if they fail to win against Wiki Torres.
0: All right. Okay. All right. And let's see how that will go. Okay. The Nigerian Premier Football League. Let me just give you the fixtures in full. Abia Warriors against Kun Khalifa. Kanemba Warriors will take on Niger Tornadoes. Kanemba Warriors will take on Warri Wolves. Katsina United will take on Ikorodu City. Kwara United will host Enyimba. Nasarawa United will take on Plateau United. And Rangers International at the Cathedral will take on Bendel Insurance. Remo Stars will host Bayelsa United, and the Shooting Stars will take on Barua FC. The last game for the weekend, we'll see Wiki Torres take on Rivers United. So that will be the story for week March day 37 in the Nigerian Premier Football League. The league is ending. The league will end on the 24th. And, let's see how that will go. Hello.
2: Yes, man.
0: All right, good evening.
2: This one, as you're saying, this is a general league. I feel that any players win the league on this, on Bayelsa, in Bayelsa. That's where they want the league. You guys United, we are playing their point away. By now, they may be wrap up the league. They were sharing their points, throwing it away. Like, so maybe we don't need it. Now, any Rangers have people maybe to win the league, and they will carry it. Because I don't see them losing tomorrow. The Rivers United, you can see their away form. So they were so poor in their way, they will still lose the match on Sunday. So any Rangers is the champion.
0: All right, okay. Thank you very much. All right, and keep the calls coming. What do you think about the fixtures this weekend? What do you think? Let's hear from you. All right, before we talk about the English Premier League and talk about the games that will happen this weekend. Hello.
3: Man, welcome.
0: Yeah, Lucky, good evening.
3: Good evening, my brother. Yes, good evening.
1: Yes, sir, good evening, Lucky.
3: Yes, Lucky from Ukwawai. This man. Yes. Now, we have my eyes today now for Nigerian League. Now, Enugu Rangers and Rivers United. Yes, if you talk to me, I talk to you. How table there now for these two things now?
0: You mean in the Nigerian Premier Football League?
3: Yes, how the table there now for the two teams now?
0: Okay.
3: Enugu and Rivers United.
0: Is this 62-61? Rangers has 62. Rivers United has 61.
3: That's 1 point. I want to talk about Liverpool Chelsea. For the Premier League, I think tomorrow. On Sunday. And this one, I'm a fixed fan. That one, my truth. King, change now, not to give us joy. You see, their last match against Nottingham Forest, no joy at all. And they will lose tomorrow's match. That one, my truth. That one, not. The players don't play well. They don't play the ball well. Now draw. If they can get draw against Liverpool, I will tell you the truth. I don't see Chelsea winning that match tomorrow. I don't see Chelsea winning that match tomorrow at all. They didn't do well. Ah, they play today. Now, draw. This Chelsea can still draw. Thank you, my brother.
0: All right. Thank you very much. Okay, yes, I keep the calls coming. And let's just do a preview of the UEFA Champions League games